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1: Well, that's a very lovely voice, isn't it? Would you agree?
0: Yes, I do. Being very biased. Yeah, thank you.
1: I have that voice in the studios. Please introduce your lovely self. Who was that voice?
0: Yeah, that would be me, Utku Ayhan, and I don't know how to define myself, local for maybe last 10 years to Byron, a restaurateur, a father, a lover of life, and everything in between.
1: I think that really comes through in the projects that you work on. Let's just start, though, with something that recently happened, which was a bit of a celebration for you. Did you just celebrate a big milestone of a birthday?
0: I did. It got very silly. Yeah, I turned 50 a couple of weeks ago, and I made a big fuss about that.
1: Of course. Why not? How did you celebrate?
0: We have the hall on Thursdays to run Foxy Lou's. So I decided to just invite a few friends after the service. It turned into a private cabaret for myself all night. It was wonderful. Yeah, everybody, I asked everybody to just gift me a performance or a skill. So it was just a marathon of silly performances, decorations, music, arts, everything. Yeah.
1: Any totally unexpected performances that you can legally, you can share on air without, you know?
0: I think you have some inside information. What did you hear? Yeah. I had a bit of a kinky, I think, striptease dance at some stage of it. It was unexpected, but also expected.
1: And you've also just returned from some wonderful travels. I know when I spoke to you before you went away, we were trying to lock in this interview and you were like, oh, I'm going traveling. So, yeah, where have you been? And tell us a little bit about that adventure.
0: Yes. So this was a bit of a reunion, me and my 9-year-old son and long-term partner. We did catch up in Thailand and discovered a bit about northern part, Chiang Mai, which is considered as the culinary capital of Thailand. I haven't been before, so we spent 10 days there. It was incredible, yeah.
1: Any culinary delights that you're thinking about bringing back and adding to the Foxy menu?
0: Oof, yeah.
1: How does it work when you're away and you get so much inspiration? You know, you might want to come back and change everything on the menu and then realize, no, hold on. Small things, small changes, because this is doing all right as we are.
0: Yeah. I think I really like about the Thai foods, like the balance of sweet, sour, spicy. I think it just reminded me the power of it, how simple it can be, but it's just so... just hits all the spots. I think I'll just put a bit more attention to that. And we actually ate a lot of roti in different dishes. And as of last week, we actually started serving roti. it's just so good.
1: So do you add that to a curry or something, or you wrap things in it, or roti's the little small, yeah, sort of looks like a little savory pancake?
0: Yes, that's correct. We serve it as a snack. We have a beautiful house-made satay sauce we make with, you know, all our... herbs, and it's a solid satay sauce. So we just serve it with some raw warm satay and some fresh leaves to go on it. Nice and simple. Yeah,
1: I'm glad you said that, because satay sauce is often the best part of a meal potentially, and it's all the other stuff that you just have to eat with it. Otherwise, you'd just have a bowl of satay sauce, which would be a bit weird. Good, but weird. So, great. So you could just mop it up with the roti now.
0: Yes.
1: Did you find a specific recipe while you were over there, or did you develop that yourself?
0: No, we always have our satay. It's one of the...
1: Oh, no, the roti.
0: The roti. No, I think I just had a good sense of what a good roti and an average

0: roti is. So I sourced my roti. We're not making the roti from scratch, but you know, I source it. But I think we have a good roti there.
1: And that way you're supporting other locals in the area, providing jobs. So you say that you've been in Byron about 10 years. Where did you come from before that?
0: I'm originally from Istanbul, Turkey. But as I turned 50, I realized that 20 years ago I came to Australia. So that's half of my life, really. I was in Melbourne for a while and then went back to Istanbul for a couple of years with my first ex-wife. And then before coming to Byron, 8 years, I was in Sydney. So I'm coming from Sydney, I guess, but I've been around for 25 years in different parts of Australia. But now this is home and a beautiful one too.
1: Yeah, you landed in a good place. Yeah. Well, we all did. And you were doing some modern Middle Eastern. What were you doing in Sydney? And that was around the Bondi area?
0: Yes, that's correct. So 13 years ago, I quit my corporate job and eventually opened a restaurant, a modern Middle Eastern restaurant in Bondi. A bit of a career change. And that was my baby. I ran it for 13 years. Last maybe 8 years from afar, from here, with managers. That was, I think, a representation of my cuisine and my restaurateur skills. In between, I did a few other, hospitality projects. Ran a cafe in Scottshead, south of Coffs Harbour. I did a bit of a big project at Habitat a couple of years ago, which didn't go really well. Bringing that Sefa Kitchen Middle Eastern restaurant to Byron Bay. But Foxy is, I think, my food expression in Byron. So after 3 years of being closed, it's back now in Corbel Hall, and I'm very excited about it.
1: Yeah, well, it's going well. Every time I drive past, there's just cars lined down those roads. What's life like as a corporate junkie? Because looking at you now, I can't imagine. You know, it's like previous lives, isn't it? Did it even happen in this life that I'm living in now? But what drew you into that kind of path to start with? Was it what was expected of you, you know, growing up?
0: At the beginning in my corporate world, yeah. Look, I grew up in Istanbul at a, you know, just middle-class family, I think, and studied engineering and then came to Australia and did a master's degree in business. So, you know, my mind can really understand complex structures, maths, physics quite well. And I'm a very expressive person. I love, you know, people and talking and making conversations. So, a sales role in a IT business world made sense in my head, and so I started selling corporate information systems first in Sydney and then in Istanbul. But what's worked out on paper, it just didn't align with my spirit. The corporate world suffocated me and then spit me out after a few years, really. I wasn't good at my job. I wasn't excited, passionate. I think what didn't work is that I could just, you know, work, do the sales, but I couldn't feel the end product of my efforts besides the paycheck, really. It paid for my life. It was fine, but I couldn't see the connect to the effect of my work. Yeah. But I think I gave myself 3 months after that and tried to drop into what is my natural passion in my life. And soon after it was that, I just wanted to have my own restaurant.
1: What are your earliest food memories? Did they kind of shape, you know, obviously they would have shaped your first restaurants being modern Middle Eastern. So, yeah, what are your first kind of, or some of your first food memories, you know, that you remember being moved by, I don't know, a smell or a flavour or something that was a part of your life that kind of is locked into your heart?
0: You have the best questions. Look, life in Turkey really evolves around food, just over food or in between meals. It's always food is had with people, family or friends. Very rarely you eat on your own. So it's just a part of our expression or being. So I think just gatherings around big tables, everybody talking at the same time, and just that big vibe is ingrained in my soul. But I don't think I appreciated the Turkish food until I moved to Melbourne. I moved to Melbourne first to study and to check it out, and then I just got introduced with the international cuisine. Just everything is there, and it just blew my mind. All these different flavors and styles, fusions, traditional, modern, and all of a sudden my palate was on a festival. I think it took me a couple of years to really soak it in, understand different cuisines, because in Turkey we don't really have that international cuisine. Now it is something, but back then it wasn't. I think in that process, then I started missing my food and then started cooking my food, because also in Turkey, mothers do all the cooking. I don't think I ever touched a pan until I moved. Yeah, and as I started cooking my food, then I realized, you know, the importance of the ingredients. It's actually simple. But emphasize of the ingredients, what's fresh, what's, you know. Anyway, I think in that process, I really started appreciating food and cooking techniques and different flavor profiles, cuisines, yeah.
1: Did you have to call your mom at any point and
0: Absolutely.
1: Ask her?
0: Yeah.
1: Was she surprised to hear that you were cooking, or happy and glad to be able to share, you know, some of her secrets, I guess, or some of her recipes even and skills?
0: Yeah, look, I came here with a lot of trauma with my relationship with my mother. Yeah, it took me a good 10 years to clear some of those woundings, but I think food became our connection point with my mother from then
1: like
0: on.
1: A bridge.
0: You know, yes, bridge. We would talk about different dishes, and if I'm throwing a party, she would make some suggestions. You should do this, that, and yeah, it just kept us together, I think.
1: Beautiful. Mm. Were there any flavors or ingredients that you were trying to incorporate into your cooking but can't get here or couldn't get here in Australia at the time? Like, were there things that you really missed that you didn't realize maybe were the key ingredient in that dish that's only available in Turkey at
0: in
1: that
0: Turkey.
1: Time?
0: Yeah, there's one part of a lamb which is not possible to find in Australia. It's the tail fat. Tail fat of lamb is a must-have ingredient in all the kebabs and in some slow-cooked meals. In Australia, because of a parasite, the tails are cut of the lamb to avoid that sickness. And in Turkey, we use every part of the animal, and the tail fat is mixed with fine parts of the meat to make it rich and fatty, but it has its own flavor and texture. I mean, I can live with it, but that's something, you know, when I go to Turkey, I always look for, you know, just the dishes which has that nice fattiness, which when you char it, it's just a really mesmerizing flavor and smell.
1: Are you in contact with any local farmers here that wouldn't cut the tail off of a lamb and that you could potentially, you know, find your missing ingredient through that?
0: Yeah, no, I didn't go that far. Yeah, I just go back to Istanbul once a year or two and just get my fix that way, I think.
1: What about Foxy Lou's? So you left Sydney, you came up to Byron. When it opened, it was because it was a very small, tiny little restaurant. I think it was probably the first place that I'd ever seen those little bao buns.
0: Would have
1: been the first place in Byron anyway. What made you choose Asian if you have all this Eastern, you know, Middle Eastern kind of flavors and things? When did that change kind of come in?
0: Lovely. I actually didn't choose Asian. When I leased that shop, I had no clue what I was going to do. Because my experience with restaurant business is it is much harder to find the right lease or the shop front than coming up with a concept. Concepts are juicy and creative parts of the restaurant business. And then there's the business part. So I think my mind is first starts with creating a healthy business. And the lease and the shop is critical for it. And it can take many months to find the right place. So I found the shop. Back then, it was very hard to find shops in Byron Bay. Everything was full. Now, you know, it's a different story. But then I found the shop, and then looking at the layout and the town, then me and my partner, Dan, who is a nutritionist and chef, we sat down and decided to actually do Asian. There wasn't a full kitchen. It's a hole in the wall, as you know. So without a full kitchen, we had to offer a fresh cuisine. And Asian was fantastic. So then it slowly we started, you know, curating what it could be. Street food, easy, simple cooking, lots of fresh ingredients. We actually wanted to do banh mi at the beginning.
1: And
0: we
1: wanted to do
0: banh mi, that Vietnamese rolls. But as we were preparing for it, just up the road, the banh mi shop opened. Literally in that week or two, I said, wow, we cannot possibly compete with this. So halfway our preparation, decoration, we had to change directions and move to bao, which was a great idea because it's much easier to store and serve. And then it just evolved like that. To be honest, in our first 4 months, I actually learned Asian cuisine while we were serving. We messed up so much. I can't believe that we made it through in that shop. Now I have a better understanding of Asian cuisine. But yeah, it was a bit of a trial period at
1: but
0: the beginning.
1: But then that just goes to show that you're just putting your heart and soul in it and you're saying, hey, we're just going to start something and we'll figure out where it goes through what response we get and the feedback and what people are liking and not liking rather than coming in with a real set business plan and everything sort of looks quite, clinical and this is the way it is. One of the things that I always remember about that tiny little shop was that just the long table, you know, the kind of community feel of it, because it was sort of the centerpiece of that little shop. And when you walked in, you're like, okay, you're not just coming here to be by yourself and eat something. You're coming here to share in something that's bigger than the food as well. Was that really intentional? Were you saying it comes from your childhood?
0: Well done. That's very good observed. Every restaurant I did, there's a center table. There's a long table at Bondi, we had a marble long table. So it's a communal table. But I love communal tables. It can be a bit uncomfortable, but it's so many times I ended up making conversations with the person next to me or overheard something. When you sit very close to someone you don't know, then you're in the energy field, you know. And it's beautiful.
1: But when you're sharing food, you know, it's like you're not just sitting there static like on a train or something when everyone just looks away and away from each other. You're doing something which they're doing as well. Mm. And then you might look at their food and all it takes is for one person on the table of maybe there's 20 and no one's talking, but one person will just start something. And then it just gives other people permission to, oh, okay, well, we can all talk while we're here.
0: Yeah.
1: You know, and ask a question to someone or yeah, I think I really, really love that idea.
0: Beautiful.
1: And I see, I mean, I also noticed that it was more than just a restaurant because when you look at the walls, you could sit there and you're not just sitting in a white room, which is a bit uncomfortable. There were things on the walls that you could just get lost in and you could stare at or you could read or you could gaze at. So you never felt that you were just sitting there uncomfortably, you know, and that was, I guess, a big part of it as well. Tell us, remind us what was on those walls.
0: Thank you.
1: Great.
0: Yeah, I think we used every square meter of that, walls. We had lots of murals by local artist Daniel Hand. He's a bit of a legend, local legend. But also, I really like how everybody involved in the business expressing whatever they are good at. This can be social media or music or murals. I consider it as one of my best skills as a leader of the restaurant business. So some of our staff members just did murals, paintings. We had a 2 square meter corner left, and we decided to do an art corner there. And every month, there's so much creative energy in this area. Like, we had to utilize it. So every month we celebrated a local artist. They showcased their products there. They gave me a playlist, so we played their music. They did a workshop at the beginning of the month. So, like, for years, every month, we had an expression on that tiny piece of wall, and it went so far. Yeah,
1: it was almost as delicious as the food, it was thought about as well. It was curated. It wasn't just someone coming in and putting something up that didn't really carry the vibe of the place as well. Let's go to a short break and give the listener some time to absorb all those flavours that we've just spoken about. And I'd love to come back and talk more about what's happening up at Kurabel now. It's not just food, it's markets and music and art, and it's all the things. So beautiful to also highlight these lovely little halls, you know, up in the hills that can sometimes be forgotten, or people might need a reminder or a reason to go. So, yeah, you're providing that for us. My guest in the studio is Utku
0: Ayhan.
1: Ayhan, yes, that's right. And he's from Foxy Lou's, and you're tuned to Belly on this beautiful Tuesday. We'll be back soon.

0: Beautiful sounds of a Nubian Twist and Pat Thomas with Mawonka, Mawonka. Well, my guest here on Belly today is Utku. Hi, Utku.
1: Hello.
0: Are you having a good time?
1: I'm loving it. Yes, there's definitely an element of nervousness, but you're good. You're good.
0: Well, I just choose really good guests, and then it makes me sound really good, actually.
1: Very kind words.
0: So we've talked about your food history and, well, a few parts of your history and coming to Byron and starting up Foxy Lou's. That closed down, you said, like 3 years ago. Was that because of that huge development that was meant to be going on? What, can you give us a bit of a lowdown on that at all?
1: Yeah, we were, I think, there for 5 or 6 years, and then that plaza set of shops that got sold. So the leases had to come to an end. But I think, yeah, it was time, maybe. So we had to close. But the neon sign was in my shed the whole time. Only came out when I had parties to red soak the garden. I just waited for 3 years for Coravelle Hall.
0: Were you literally looking for a place, or did you feel like it was time to take a break?
1: No, I wasn't actually. It was always at the back of my mind, but I'm always into doing something new, different. So Foxy, yeah, it could happen. You know, everybody is asking here and there, are they going to bring it back? This, that. I think it could only happen if it reinvented itself in a way that is different. I think maybe 6 months ago, some of my friends, they were doing dance parties at the Rumble Hall and actually Mystic Valley. It started with that. They were putting up a great dance party, and they asked me to do the food. Yeah.
0: So it's their fault.
1: Yeah. Yeah, their fault. okay, all right, let's just do it. And I had so much fun. Like, it was great to serve that food, prepare it, set it up, make it quirky. And then Sacred Hearts invited me. I did the same for them, and here, there. And I was, I think, yeah, I did Barefoot Beats at Paradise One. And then I was driving back and drove past Coravelle Hall. So all the cars around, so what's happening here? I dropped in, just the warmth of it, and the old ladies. I said, what's happening here? Who can I talk to? You know? And I think in a few days' time, I said, wow, I'm gonna just do it here once a week. I can see it happening. It's beautiful. Yeah.
0: And who are those ladies? Because you mentioned that you wanted to give a big shout out to those two women, particularly that run the Coravelle Hall, Lisa and Adele.
1: Yes, yes, yes. I'm so grateful and fascinated by the way that hall is run. So gradually I met Adele, helped me, you know, make the agreements, however we're going to operate. But then also Lisa and Adele, they run it, but they are so proactive. Oh my God, I just want to be like that when I come to that age. They are passionate. They're always there. Every week something new happens. They're extremely accommodating as an operator. It's wonderful. It's such a pleasure being there.
0: And it recently just had that huge extension put on it, probably, I don't know, a year or so ago. So the whole of the outside, which really extended it, because before that, you know, it was just the confines of the hall itself, and you walked outside and you just walked downstairs onto the grass. But that whole beautiful outside area, and then they've got these beautiful chandeliers in there, and they just put this really beautiful touch on it. What do you take there every Thursday when you set up? How do you transform that space?
1: I think we, like it was the same at Foxy. I think the idea is to create a dining experience. I mean, it's a very cliche word to say, But I think there's a few elements for me as a client needs to work for me to really drop down when I'm out dining. I think lighting is very important. Like if there's bright lighting, it just, I don't know, it just, I can't relax into a bright lighting. Also, the music is very important. You know, it has to be curated music or good sound system where I can, even if I'm not listening to it or having a conversation at the background, music actually influences my soul. Yeah. Like performances are great while you're eating, free, someone's doing some sort of performance there, you know. Why not? smells, and I mean, the hall offers a beautiful surrounding. You know, it's a cute hall. It's not too big. There's a stage there. You're driving through incredible views. Deck, they just built a garden, the lighting. So I think it takes us a good hour to just do the lighting and the sound system. And we every week we have either DJs or I think you should come on in October.
0: I just noticed that you had a whole month of female DJs too.
1: Yes,
0: female performers.
1: Yes, yes,
0: yeah, that's
1: yes.
0: A nice touch.
1: Yeah, thank you. Or live music. There is a grand piano at that stage. We brought Conor Alexander a couple of weeks ago. Like in October, we're going to have a jazz night, 15th of October. Lila Swain Quartet is coming after our service.
0: So how does the music work? You've just got background music while people are dining because obviously too much, you know, you can't yeah. really get, gives you indigestion when you're yeah. trying to eat and there's, you know, banging music going. So how does the actual, because I know that you do lunch as well, is that right?
1: Yes.
0: Yeah,
1: yes.
0: So lunch, dinner, and there's also sort of a market type environment where people are set up and selling things. So what time does it kick off?
1: So we are there all day, as you said, from midday, the kitchen's open.
0: Oh, so you can get lunch on a Thursday at midday?
1: Yeah.
0: Wow,
1: yep.
0: Okay.
1: All
0: and
1: day,
0: you've got music,
1: we don't close.
0: Background music then?
1: That is, we play playlists then, but at 5:30, we generally have a DJ or a live music. And after experiencing a few weeks, you know, we more ask the DJs to come with a bit of a low beat, jazz, groovy style, which is not going to overtake the dining experience because it has to complement. And some DJs find it challenging, but they push themselves and it's great. Like it works for everybody, I think. But it is a more down-tempo, loungy, groovy style music. So that's from 5:30 every evening. But then, like once a month, we have something special going on. You know, sometimes night markets, vintage markets, or
0: a birthday, 50th birthday.
1: Yeah, that we're going to do a Christmas cabaret in December, and we're open for any creative expressions. Really, come and say I want to do this, and you know, we're open to it.
0: So dinner is from 5:30 as well?
1: Till 8 o'clock. So the menu is on from 12 midday till 8 o'clock. Yeah, yeah. So the full menu is available.
0: And what sorts of food? What's on the menu?
1: So I think it is...
0: I'm going to get hungry now because this is the time I start getting hungry.
1: We call it Asian street food. There are a bunch of small bites. My ex-wife, Leilani, who is a nutritionist and chef, she put together this menu. So this is a variation of it. So there's lots of fresh ingredients, bao sandwiches, Korean street sandwiches. There's a really good proper chicken bone broth soup, garo garo salads, dan dan dumplings with a spicy tahini sauce. So there's lots of by its small and main size style.
0: Good sharing.
1: They're great for sharing.
0: Lots
1: absolutely.
0: Of vegan and vegetarian options.
1: Yeah, half the menus, I think, vegan and vegetarian. It's BYO, so you can bring your own wine. It's a cheap outing. It's healthy, feel good, delicious.
0: I struggle with that word cheap because cheap, I mean, affordable is a nice word. Cheap makes it sound cheap, you know, but you're putting something really beautiful on.
1: Accessible.
0: More, yeah, affordable. Yeah. Mm. And I had something in my mind. Oh, obviously, probably not dog friendly.
1: It is dog friendly, actually.
0: Dog
1: yes,
0: friendly.
1: You always have dogs.
0: Great. I'll let Tussie know. Tussie, we can go.
1: Absolutely.
0: I have to say, on the opening night, I don't know whether you were overwhelmed by the amount of people that turned up when you first kicked it off, but, you know, I live in Federal and everyone was like, yeah, there's this great thing. You know, it's just down the road and it's just what we love in the hills to have somewhere to go that's not too far, but that also brings all of the people from the hills to one place. And I turned up and I was like, oh my gosh, I think I'll have to come back another time. I was like, great, this is fantastic, but it's a little bit too much
1: it
0: for me tonight.
1: It was too busy the first week or two. Yeah, we got overwhelmed and some people had to wait an hour for a small sandwich. So it's what it is. We're much better equipped. We have systems in place. The wait time doesn't pass 15 minutes. It was a bit, people.
0: Oh, it was great. You know, I think you just have to enjoy the atmosphere and realize, okay, this is an opening night. Mm. And, you know, the first time that anyone does anything, I just felt like everybody there was pretty easygoing with it or there to support this beautiful venture rather than, oh no, I need to eat now and I have to, sure, that comes with it. But it was more like everyone was just having a great time being there. Mm. But I was actually a bit hungry and I go, oh, I think I'm going to have to go.
1: You made the right
0: something.
1: Choice. staying. I must say it's an incredible community. Like everybody is always supportive. Even if things doesn't go well, everybody is understanding, have patience. And I actually, as restaurateurs, it's not a common practice in Australia, but we actually really welcome feedback. If it's coming with kindness, speak. If something doesn't work well with your dining, just speak it. Come and speak it. Don't wait until it is asked.
0: Or that's just go spreading bad rumors or something about a place.
1: Yeah. That's how we fix things. And we fixed so much with those feedbacks. So I'm appreciative of those feedbacks.
0: Great. So that's once a week. What else do you do with your time when you're not arranging the Currabow Foxy Lou's gig?
1: So on the weekends, I'm a father of a 9-year-old son. I love it. It's a great age. We just bond. I feel very grateful that I can dedicate my weekend to my son, play dates, nature time, getting silly, just hanging out. We started getting quite a bit of function and catering requests, and we actually quite like them. For private gatherings, birthdays, we're catering to the Fusion Riverside Festival this weekend.
0: Where's that?
1: That's just moved to Paradise One, actually.
0: That private place. What a place.
1: Yeah. Yes, festivals, some parties. So I think a good couple of times a month we also set up for these. We're going to do, there's going to be a block party at Sunseeker Boutique Hotel in Byron Bay. We're going to cook and feed people there. Yeah, so that kind of keeps me busy as well. But I think at this stage, what I'm seeking is balance in my life. Yeah. 30s and 40s are a bit different, you know, ambition, hard work and trying to achieve, you know, that served its purpose. But I think in this period, I just want, I want to smell those flowers and go to the beach every day and... Yeah, and enjoy every part of my work life too. Yeah.
0: Beautiful. Well, it sounds like that's what happens when you find the thing that you absolutely love to do. Mm. It's not, it doesn't feel like work. I mean, we all know that, but it is actually, I think, I hear, quite difficult to find that thing. I feel blessed because I love this. I love sharing stories, and it's been lovely to have you in the studios. And how are you feeling after that? Feeling good? Feeling like you could do it again?
1: This is great. Yeah. I really enjoyed this time with you, and just, you know, recapping what's happening in my life. It was actually it's like journaling, but everybody reads my journal.
0: Yeah. Everybody hears it. Do you want to send a little shout out to anyone that maybe hasn't come to visit the Corabel Hall yet? And I imagine, because I haven't been in there either, that it's, you've still got the big long community like tables for dinners. Yeah?
1: Yes, we have three of those long tables inside the room. Bring your family, bring your kids, come for a date or family. It's easy. We love having people, more the merrier. And everybody is welcomed. We are there every Thursday. But also the hall as well. You can use the hall in so many ways. It is for the community, your special gatherings, weddings. Like just a couple of weeks ago, there was a wedding at the hall, and they had a ball. So that is also encouraged. Also other food operators, I think there's still one or two days which hall is welcoming some other operators.
0: Yeah, because they have different food on different nights of the week. It's on the board outside.
1: Yeah, and you know, everybody expresses their cuisine and their styles. It's a fantastic way. You know, in Turkey we don't have this platforms, the halls in Australia. It's a great way of gathering, you know, of inexpensive different events, activities. What a way to, you know, gather.
0: What time does it go on till on a Thursday?
1: Till 8:30 we are there, serving.
0: Great. And then the music stops and everything stops shortly after that?
1: Yeah, I think 8:30.
0: Yeah, so get in there a little bit.
1: Wind down on a Thursday.
0: Get in there in time to see the view.
1: Mm,
0: oh,
1: absolutely.
0: My gosh,
1: sunsets are divine, and summer is going to be fantastic. Yeah.
0: And thanks also for supporting Bay FM, for being a sponsor. What do you love most about Bay FM, or why do you tune in?
1: I listen to Bay FM quite a lot, actually. Like pretty much every time I drive, it's my radio is set to that. What I like is there's a lot of like conversations in most programs. There's always either the host is, you know, sharing their life or having an interview, but it's all about local matters. There's a lot of different genres of music I can listen at Bay FM, from Latin to African and jazz, and Friday, Saturday it goes off. And it's really well chosen and curated music and local important matters. I don't know, I just never get bored. And it's a community radio, you know, it's serving to the community, so it's in my best benefits to support it and comes back. Yeah.
0: Well, thank you so much for your support, and thanks for coming in today. It's been lovely to share the airwaves with you.
1: Likewise. It's been a true pleasure.
0: We'll see you up at the Corabel Hall. So every Thursday you'll hear the sponsorship announcement here on Bay FM. Yeah, thanks for coming in. Have a beautiful rest of the day.
1: Lovely. Cheers, you too.

0: Just before we play that song and get into it, we've actually decided that we're going to do a completely spontaneous giveaway to the first subscriber here at Bay FM to either text. Well, you have to text in so I can monitor it. What are we going to give away?
1: Well, let's give away a dinner for $100. That's going to go a long way. dinner for four, date for four people.
0: Or you can just go up there like four times in a row.
1: Yeah.
0: Oh, that's very generous of you. Thank you. So the first subscriber, 0437 34119, will win a Foxy Lou's $100 voucher to head up to Currabal Hall any Thursday. Take your friends, take your family. Take your dog, take your kids, take your good vibes. And I'll let you know how you can claim that voucher if you text in. 0437 34119. The very first one that comes in will win it. Thank you so much.
1: Pleasure.
0: Beautiful.

0: I'll take you to the fight of the land. This is where we go.
1: Woohoo! We have a winner. Congratulations, Helga. If you, oh, sorry, they're coming in thick and fast now, but the first one was Helga. If you can text us in your email address, Helga, I can pass that on to Utku and we can arrange the voucher for you. So your email address would be amazing. Congratulations, Helga. And sorry to everyone else that's texting in. Head up there anyway.

Another beautiful track from Tom Misch and Yusef Days. Well, I think we've got time maybe for a couple more tracks. Let me just mix it up a little bit and find something sweet. This is The Revival from Martin Giralt. It's the Japanese LP mix. I'm about to hand you over to Doug, who is going to come in and take you through Beats and Business for the next 2 hours of your life and his life and my life and here on the beautiful Bay FM, your community radio station. Thanks so much for tuning in today.

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All right. Wow. It's great to be back in the host seat again. This is Doug Bryars. Thanks always to Sister Rosella for bringing us through a morning of beautiful music and always interesting guests. And I love the radio series that she has that she's been promoting. I've been listening to some of those elder voices, and they're just fantastic. So much to learn. 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We're live on air at 99.9 FM and on the web at bayfm.org. So getting us started today is Anna Popovich with Every Kind of People. I'm your host, Doug Bryars. I'm actually filling in for our regular hosts, both Phil Daly and Nick Mercer, who are off traveling at the moment. I'll be here this week and again next week, and I'm here all day until 1 p.m. Special thank you and welcome back to our regular listeners, and hello to any new listeners joining us this Tuesday morning on the 1st of November, 2026. It's springtime, folks. It's currently 11:04. So what's ahead for today? We're going to dive into some music from the 70s and the 80s through to today. And we also have two guests joining us later in the show. They both fit into a theme, which is new ventures being started by older founders here in the Northern Rivers. So as many of you know, the focus of my business part of Beats and Business is to try and look at new ventures, people starting businesses for the first time or innovation for the first time. And so we're going to focus on that with our guests today. So why are older founders interesting? The data tells us an amazing story. Research out of MIT, the institute in America, found that a 50-year-old founder is roughly twice as likely to build a high-growth startup than a 30-year-old. Founders in their early 20s have the lowest odds of all. Now, you would think looking out there that it's mostly young people doing startup companies. The truth is that those who are older who get them going usually do better faster. So age and lived experience turns out to be a really big key ingredient. Of course, abundant energy and enthusiasm, that's still the domain of youth. So as we get into today, in the first hour, we'll meet Jason Davey from Mullumbimby. From the art room to the boardroom to the frontier of AI-assisted design, Jason has spent 35 years figuring out how people learn, grow, and get better at their jobs. He is building CapEx, his startup company. It's a self-assessment platform that gives knowledge workers and their managers an honest mirror to see their own capability before the harder conversation happens. Today, we're going to talk to Jason about the pressure of managing expectations from both directions and how technology can finally take some of the weight off. Jason will be joining us on Beats and Business as our first guest around 11:15, so stay tuned for that. Then in the second hour, we get a dose of contagious optimism from Tara Eastwell. She started I'm a Catch, Fishmongers in Brunswick Heads. So hers is a story of grit and reinvention and ultimately finding your catch. For 3 years, Tara sold fresh fish, prawns and oysters out of a custom retro caravan rotating through the towns across the Shire. In fact, you've probably seen her around. She is now more than 12 weeks into her very first bricks and mortar shop in Brunswick Heads. Tara is working towards getting a permanent home in a community that has followed her and given her back the love that she gives them every step of her journey. So Tara joins us around 12:15 to talk honestly about her lifestyle venture. So that's it. The focus today is going to be older people starting startup companies, which is kind of cool. So let's get some music underway today. I'm going to start with an Australian classic. And because today's theme is age, the next song is like a time machine for us. So the band is called Australian Crawl. In 1981, they released their album Sirocco. It gave us many hits, including Errol. It turns out that Errol is not

not about some bloke from the beach. It's actually about Errol Flynn. Yep, the same Errol Flynn, Tasmanian-born, Hollywood swashbuckler, a local lad who went and conquered the world with nothing but a grin and a sword in his hand. Now, maybe you don't know Errol Flynn, and here's probably why. Australia Crawl wrote and released Errol 45 years ago, but that song is actually about a guy who was already Hollywood's largest swashbuckler 45 years before that. Errol Flynn was at his absolute peak in the mid-1930s. So when we play Errol in 2026, we're spanning 90 years from a Tasmanian kid conquering 1930s Hollywood to a band immortalizing him in 1981 to playing it right for you right now. So here is the Australian Crawl's 1981 hit, Errol.

Well, that was Errol by Australian Crawl. That was from 1981. So you know what? Wouldn't be my show if we didn't do a little Cold Chisel. So we're going to stick in the 1980s, and this is My Baby by Cold Chisel. Interestingly, this is Ian Moss on vocals, obviously joined by Jimmy Barnes. But even with Australian Crawl, that wasn't James Rain, the regular lead singer that was doing Errol. It was a guy called Guy McDonough. Unfortunately, he passed away in 1984. But legendary stuff, great bands all around.

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4: And we're on Beats and Business on Byron's Bay FM. And my name's Doug Bryars, the host today, filling in for both Phil Daly and Nick Mercer, who are away for the next couple of weeks. We've got our first guest coming up. So this is Jason Davey. He's joined me in the room at the moment. He's getting himself ready. This is his first time on radio, I believe. Is it, give me a nod there? Oh, no, third time. Got it completely wrong. All right. So just a reminder, this is an older startup guy. So the chances of success have gone up manifestly just because of that. So from the art room to the boardroom to the frontier of AI-assisted design, Jason Davey has spent 35 years figuring out how people can learn and grow and get better at their jobs. He's now settled in the Northern Rivers, and he's built CapEx, a self-assessment platform that gives knowledge workers and the managers, squeezed in the middle, an honest mirror to see their own capability before the harder conversation happens. Today, we talk about the pressure of managing expectations from both directions, your teams and your bosses, and how one local founder, Jason, thinks technology can take some of that weight off. Jason, welcome to Beats and Business.
5: Thanks for having me, Doug. Great to be here.
4: That's great. Let me just do a mic check with you, sir. Come in a little bit closer, just so.
5: How's that?
4: Are you from Mullum?
5: I am from Mullum.
4: Ah, that picked up. Okay, good. So let's just start off for our listeners, just to tell us a little bit about yourself. So who is Jason Davey, and what brought you to call Northern Rivers home?
5: I am a father and an educator, and that's the core of how I've approached my entire career, is being able to raise beautiful children and having the ability and the support to be able to support others in their educational pursuits, whatever that might be, in career or their future pathways.
4: That's beautiful. I think as dads, we're all sort of educators as well, but you've formalized it and you've informalized it. I think that's very cool. So your career, as I understand, it spans about 35 years. You started out as an art and design teacher, as we said in the intro, then moved through instructional design, advertising, 2 decades of customer experience, and design leadership for the likes of Westpac and Bupa. So what's that thread that runs through all of that?
5: I believe it's the tacit experience. So rather than pontificating on theory, it's the practice, being in the room.
4: Oh, you're going to keep it short. You got me there. Well done. So Jason and I joked about this before. As a lecturer, as earners income lecturing, we thought, oh, keep the answers short, brother. And he is. You caught me. All right. So you're part of this region's growing design and tech scene, including a local design thinking group you co-run. And I've actually attended some of those sessions. They're awesome. So what does that tell you about Northern Rivers as a place to build something new?
5: I really believe the thinking is as prevalent and as strong-willed in this region as any other region or any other major city in the world.
4: Very cool.
5: Yeah. I think the reason people move here is that they can stretch that muscle and be able to relax a little bit, take the edge and the pressure off, you know, right, a daily grind in a big city and enjoy the spoils of the weather and the conditions that we're lovely and welcoming to have from nature up in this place. So, yeah.
6: That's very cool. I have to say, I you know, asked around peers of yours, said I was bringing in JD,
7: stalking.
6: As you're known.
7: He's stalking me.
6: He's stalking you. Bringing in JD, and I think they all hold you in such high regard, which I think is also interesting because these are very talented people themselves, and you're on the top of their list of talented people. So, again, it speaks to some of the talent, I think, in the region generally.
5: Well, that's beautiful to hear. Thanks for that feedback.
6: Yeah. So yeah. Stay good. All right, let's get into the thing that you're doing. So in plain terms, what is CapEx? Who's it built for? And what do you mean when you describe it using a mirror metaphor? You know, a safe space to reflect honesty. Honestly, before the scarier conversation with the boss. Mm. Just walk us through that.
5: I think it stems from the tacit experience of going through an education system that builds our approach to learning by a score.
6: Yeah.
5: So you develop as you learn and grow older throughout the system, you develop skills and competencies and a sense of self-worth. But that's very closely tied to who's coming first, who's got all the gold stars on the spelling bee list, who's... you know, who can read, you know, the most complex book on the bookshelf. There's all of that score-based inquiry,
6: right,
5: that helps us drive progress. Mm-hmm. And to me, there was always something more than just the score-based element of learning,
6: yeah,
5: that enabled our progress to move forward.
6: I think we all intuitively feel that, right?
5: Totally.
6: Sorry to interrupt.
5: No, totally. Like the competitive nature of like, am I doing okay? You know, you look at your peers next to you and you get a sense of, yeah, I'm actually doing okay. You know, mum and dad are on the right track, or my teacher's right about me or not. Or there is this self-intuition that we have.
6: Okay.
5: Except it's framed around a score.
6: Yeah, right.
5: And that to me was limiting in terms of, how do you choose something else if it's not that score? If the score is telling you something else,
6: yeah,
5: where else do you pivot to? What else do you look for? And I think that's one of the biggest problems that the education system has been grappling with is when we assess students in that progress, that level of progress, of learning progress, it's a black hole in terms of, are the assessments providing enough value for students to look in the mirror and see their value about how they're progressing rather than being a number.
6: Right. And it would flow then into the workplace, no? Is similar?
5: Absolutely. Yeah. So two of my most amazing mentors through this journey over the last 35 years have...
6: And I'm going to say that slowly. 35 years.
5: Stop it. Two grey-haired foxes here, ladies and gentlemen, in the booth. The two mentors, I guess, in this space, as I've matured into learning about practices in the workplace, are Josh Burson, who coined the term learning in the flow of work and runs a very successful consulting practice around being able to help people manage their anxiousness and their nervousness around how well they're doing, right? Now, when you talk about flow, you can't not talk about flow and not mention, excuse me, I'm going to really try hard in getting the pronunciation of this man's name right.
6: I get this wrong all the time, so good luck, sir.
5: Mihai Cech sent Mihai.
6: Ooh, love it.
5: Whew, I did it.
6: What nationality? Could you help with that?
5: I think Czech.
6: Okay.
5: He's the father of flow. Came up with the continuum of you're either anxious or you're excited.
6: Ah.
5: And those end emotion spectrum components allow you to kind of sit somewhere in the middle if you're doing okay.
6: Right.
5: So the whole idea of flow is that if you're doing the tasks that you enjoy and you feel you're doing well at because you're getting enough immediate feedback and support from either your peers or your boss or, you know, or your client, depending on the kind of knowledge work that you're doing, then you're in that sense of flow.
6: Okay.
5: And he describes it as sometimes you lose time. Sometimes you lose that essence of when things are going really well.
6: Yep.
5: That's that flow state. So those two were definitely my mentors that shaped my thinking around how does learning translate from, you know, primary school, high school, through the machinations of growing older,
6: right,
5: into the workplace. And they were my anchors for
6: that's very cool.
5: What I've developed.
6: All right. So I have a off-script kind of comment. I used to do a Jedi mind trick for myself, which was, no, you're not anxious, you're excited. So go out there. Public speaking, right? Anxious. Or why don't we just think we're excited? And then you can go out and try and convey that, you know?
5: Interesting you bring that up. I only just heard that being formalized in theory the other day.
6: Oh, really?
5: That trigger, that dopamine trigger that you get by saying, I'm excited.
6: Yep.
5: Before you go into an event or do a task,
6: yep,
5: that might be a little nerve-wracking.
6: Yeah.
5: It gives you that dopamine hit, enough of a hit to shift your mindset away from the fear and the anxiousness of, am I going to do well? Is this going to go well? Are they going to be happy with me?
6: Right.
5: Versus, I'm really grateful to be here and I'm really, really
6: what an opportunity.
5: Going to do, you know, take this by the horns.
6: Yeah.
5: And I really love that simple shift in those two words gives you ability to think in a different way.
6: Yeah, I think I can't credit this to the original source, but someone was saying when you're feeling the butterflies, that's good. Just tell them to fly in the same direction.
5: You know? I love that.
6: It's kind of like,
5: so
6: you know, your mental image is like, we got this. They're my butterflies. Off we go.
5: Totally.
6: So I'm not sure if this is a good time to break or if we should go for another question.
5: Do you have Shoot.
6: Oh, let's go for it then. So why you, of all the things that we've been talking about, you know, you'll be the first to say you don't have a PhD in the space. Mm. But you do have those 35 years of doing the work instead, you know, across learning and development, HR adjacent roles, and knowledge work more broadly. So why is that better credential? Why is that a better credential for building CapEx?
5: Feeling the emotions when you're trying to help people and you're intuitively and seeing the observable results when people are struggling to get to the next step.
6: Right.
5: No amount of theory can give you the sense about how that feels. So the 35 years on track and on task and working with facilitating groups of people right through to from startups, scale-ups through to large Fortune 500 companies. Biggest gig I've ever done was 13,500 tech engineers in a massive transformation. Reshape of a large multinational company. So having seen similar behaviours, the patterns start to emerge around what's missing.
6: Yeah.
5: And there's 40 years of history that in my research that has told me we still don't have the ability to measure the difference between how good we think we are versus how well we can demonstrate our skills and competencies.
6: Oh, can you repeat that? That's a very salient point, I think.
5: Yeah.
6: So how good we think we are versus how we can demonstrate.
5: How well we demonstrate our skills and capabilities.
6: Oh, interesting.
5: So, yeah.
6: And this is part of what CapEx is working to resolve.
5: This is that gap. Ah. A lot of organizations in the learning and workspace, so a lot of consultancies play in this area.
6: Yeah.
5: And they've made a lot of money in terms of, you know, providing advisory consultancy services to organizations to try and help them through this learning gap.
6: Yeah.
5: It starts with the individual. And I think the approach that I've taken with CapEx is the converse to what most organizations have pushed forward with their approach, and that is by the number.
6: Right.
5: So the assessment will be done, but there's nothing that follows. There's no map for people to follow. So I've built the map.
6: Got it. So you've kind of like, you start with assessment done, now give me a journey map versus, hey, our job here is to assess you, job done.
5: Right.
6: It's like you're on your own now, sink or swim.
5: And good luck with that. Like, the learning is a continuum. And I think if we trace that back from our historical references around how we were shaped as learners from our parents right through to our school years into our working career, then that is the key. Pattern is that number follows us all the way along.
6: Right.
5: And I believe that it's time to start looking at, we still call them assessments, but I call them probes
7: because the probes allow us to set locations on our map so that we can see a path forward.
6: Nice. Wow, that sounds like a great moment to have a little break and reflection. Awesome. So this is Doug Bryars on Beats and Business with Byron's Bay FM. I'm talking to Jason Davey, who is a senior founder. I paused on that. Thank you for taking it so well. Senior founder, and he's starting his business CapEx, which is really addressing this issue of capabilities. Now, you've picked a song for the break.
7: Yes.
6: Tell us about that.
7: This, although it doesn't quite relate, it does to some of the aspects of what I've built in the platform, and it's been one of my most favorite tunes for a long time. It's Play That Funky Music by Wild Cherry, and I love it because it's a bunch of white guys on instruments playing black man's music, and they just nail it and knock it out of the park. So
6: that is awesome. Because you've got headphones on, I've got to remind you not to dance on the chairs.

0: Right, you're on Bay FM with Doug Bryars, Beats and Business, and my guest today is Jason Davey. And Jason chose that song, and he's been talking about flow, and I just watched him go into the flow state, so that was pretty fun.
1: See if I can keep it up.
0: Yeah, you must maintain. All right. So Jason's telling us about his new venture called CapX. Capability is the key of all this. When we were talking before, you mentioned the map, and it felt like that was a pretty important part of your story. Can you just tell us a bit more about the map? What does that mean?
2: If the initial assessment is the mirror, like who are you, how are you going, where are you right now, then the map is where you're going in the future. And I believe that this is the second half of why this platform is really important. Because if you can't measure something, you don't know how to progress or move it forward. So I was talking to a recent colleague who I've had the pleasure of collaborating with on his project, and I was running a few things by him in prep for this interview yesterday, and I said, I'm using the metaphor as a map to shape the user's journey or people's ability to move from one point to the next.
0: Yeah.
2: And in his counseling work, he sees it as a group of landscapes. Hmm. So you're either in an introspective, kind of self-aware based landscape.
0: Right.
2: Right. And there's a profile around that, the way you think and how you act around yourself. Right.
0: Okay.
2: And then there's how other people see you, so your external landscape. And then there's the meta landscape about how you think people think you are. Right. Hmm. So what he believes is that when we're doing this work in terms of mapping where we are and where we're going to, he sees it as the ability to work in different landscapes, right?
0: Yeah.
2: Showing us the way through the various sets of terrain. And more importantly, there are some of us who are doing this work and we're building maps for each other. For example, you've built a map for me.
0: Oh, thank you.
2: And I love that opportunity when you approached me and said, come and tell me about what you're doing.
0: Right.
2: That, to me, in where I'm headed, has given me a bit of a skip in my step and helping me, you know, to move forward in that landscape.
0: Yeah.
2: So it's not just about any particular domain at all. So CapX is for knowledge workers. Absolutely. And there are a whole bunch of complex tasks around technology and design and how we build software and how we share information, a whole bunch of it. We've spent the better part of almost three decades trying to get our heads around how we help each other in that space.
0: Yeah.
2: There's more to it than just focusing on the tooling, right? And AI has certainly changed the game, you know, in the last certain 4 to 5 years specifically.
0: Yeah.
2: Where we've
0: had to. It feels
2: like
0: that impact's come in recently, hasn't it?
2: Totally. And it's exponential. You know, a whole bunch of tools. The guidance is get out there and play. Don't be afraid of it. Be curious. You know, all the good mindset approaches. And then you've got the other mindset, which is the fear and doom and gloom. And, you know, it's going to control all of our lives if we don't, you know, take control of it.
0: Yeah.
2: And each of those points are salient and relative to everybody.
0: Right.
2: And I believe the map is the way that we can set aside our fears.
0: Yeah.
2: And really just open up to be curious about what's in the landscape ahead of us.
0: Right. I like that.
2: So hence the map and landscape metaphor.
0: Very nice. This is much clearer now than when I first spoke to you 6 weeks ago, whatever it was.
2: Totally.
0: So I guess a couple more questions just for this morning and then we'll wrap up. But kind of why now? You know, what's changed in how the workplace manages people? And you just given a hint of it, right? Yeah. The emergence of AI and its impact on our jobs. But how workplaces manage people and skills and makes now the right time for something like CapX?
2: Yeah, the reshaping of what you'd call a skill or a competency is flattening. So if you look at the pattern where people with what we'd call hybrid skills, like project managers or product managers that would be looking after a team of people with certain specialties to build an outcome like software.
0: Right.
2: Those people, there's more demands being put onto those types of roles from managerial aspects. So if you're working in an organization and the goal is to produce X number of widgets, you know, per day so that, you know, the tally of revenue can go up, then there's more of a delivery pressure on these kinds of people. with AI, now it's easier to build and manufacture those outputs in code.
0: Right.
2: The code is cheap, but what's scarce is critical judgment.
0: Ooh, like that. Right. I like that.
2: So PMs traditionally were essentially operators. They were the, if I was to use a musical analogy, they're the mixing desk operators. If you know, they get the band in,
0: right.
2: The band would come and set up their mics and get ready to play their tune, and the mixing desk operator would be the guy or girl sitting, channeling what sounds are coming out of that room
0: right.
2: on the other side.
0: Yep.
2: Even more so now that AI has made coding cheap, there's an expectation from the executive that, hey, just
0: whack it in.
2: Just whack AI in and then it can spit out stuff, you know, super quick for us.
0: Nice.
2: Which is true, but that doesn't make it easier on the PMs or the project managers or the people that are being told that they might have less people in that band room to play the tune.
0: Yep.
2: And that's the thing that we need to carefully and critically analyze to see the shape of how that realigns people and their value in the workplace.
0: Love it. Jason, we're about at time. What a delight. Thank you for coming in. That was great. I actually have one last question, and feel free to field this however you feel.
2: Okay.
0: So funding, I guess, and what's next for you in a venture? Because one of the questions we get with all startups coming in is, where are you up to in your agent stage? You know, what's next? So where are you in your path to market? And what does that path ahead look like from here? First user cohort funding, for example, and anything beyond that?
2: Yeah, I've taken an approach here to build it publicly. So I've spent 9 months plus the 35 years of getting to this point. And one of the things I really love about co-design, which is where I've operated for a long time to help organizations shape the way that they solve problems, is that when you build something publicly, people will contribute if they feel that there's value and worth in contributing to the cause.
0: Right.
2: And that's a lovely way of opening up that folder to say, you get a chance to get your name on it and mix it up with a bunch of highly seasoned professionals to help shape the future of this thing.
0: Yeah.
2: So that's the next bit. And of course, what comes with that with any startup, as you know, is the ability to be able to generate more interest and, you know, with feedback and proof points, you build out the next set of features and functions, and then you attract more interest from investors that want a piece of that pie. Uh-huh. So yeah, I'm just starting at that very early phase at this point. Yeah.
0: Well, maybe we'll need to check in with you in a few months and see how it's going.
2: Indeed.
0: All right. Hey, so I'm going to just remind everyone, I'm talking to Jason Davey. He's the CEO, founder of CapX, based in Mullumbimby, and building something for the world of information workers. And we're going to go out today with also a 1970s song, because you chose Play That Funky Music. I went with a song from 1977. No, let me check that. 75. And it's by a band called 10cc. And I'm not in love. It starts off a little slow. Jason, thank you for your time. Appreciate it.
2: Thanks for having me, Doug.

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All right. Another Australian classic. That was John Paul Young from 1977, Love is in the Air. We've got another guest coming in after the news, which will be at the top of the hour. Her name is Tara Eastwell, and she's the founder of I'm a Catch, which is a fishmonger, which I think is, I'm a Catch has got to be the best name for a fishmonger I've ever heard. For 3 years, you know, she sold fresh fish, prawns and oysters out of a custom retro caravan rotating through towns around the Shire. She's joining us today to tell us a little bit about her journey that's landed her in Brunswick Heads. And looking forward to having Tara on the show. She's an example, again, of one of our older founders, so over 50. And she's doing something that maybe not innovative in terms of a business idea, but the way she's approaching it is to very much engage and love in the community and to wrap herself into that community to make the business thrive. And I think that in and of itself is probably worth talking about. So we'll bring Tara in. It'll be after the news hour, probably around 12:15. And I think what we might do is play, let's see, maybe a little bit of a local band. So these guys are out of Melbourne, but I think the best known relationship is for someone locally with the Cat Empire. So these guys come out of Melbourne originally, but are up here in the Northern Rivers as well.

0: All right, we might hear a little bit more from those guys after the news. We're coming up at the noon hour, and it's time for the news.
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2: It's Tuesday, the 1st of September, and this is the Northern Rivers News. I'm Roderick Chambers. Australia is facing a potential agricultural crisis, with a major new report warning that 2 in 5 farmers are considering leaving the industry. The 2026 Norco National Farmer Wellbeing Report, compiled alongside the Black Dog Institute, reveals that 41% of our food producers want out. Driving the exodus are skyrocketing operating costs, labour shortages, and extreme weather events. The financial strain is now so severe that nearly 60% of farmers have been forced to take a second job just to keep their properties running. Industry leaders are sounding the alarm alongside national food security. Norco Chief Executive Michael Hampson warns that with local growers supplying 90% of the food on our supermarket shelves, a mass departure threatens to disrupt the country's entire supply chain. Mental health advocates are calling for urgent support, noting a sharp rise in depression and anxiety, particularly amongst female farmers. If you or someone you know needs help, please do call Lifeline on 131114. A Northern Rivers family has lost everything after an e-bike battery fire destroyed their home and business in South Moolambar. The blaze broke out about 3 o'clock yesterday morning beneath the family's Railway Street home, where an e-bike business was also being operated. Owner Mick Parkhill says he woke to a noise and found flames rapidly spreading. The family of four escaped, but 2 dogs died in the fire. Mr. Parkhill was treated for injuries after attempting to use a fire blanket to extinguish the blaze. Fire and rescue crews took about 3 hours to bring the fire under control. Around 70 e-bikes were lost and an estimated $500,000 worth of equipment. Mr. Parkhill says he was aware of the danger.

0: Moolangbah is the region's only purpose-built wildlife hospital and treated more than 2,000 native animals free of charge in the past year. Hospital Chair Madeleine Fort says ongoing underfunding is now threatening the service, with the organisation already forced to cut back and let casual staff go. The hospital can treat up to 20 animals a day across a wide range of native species. The warning comes as the Northern Rivers prepares for the potential arrival of H5N1 bird flu. The hospital says it has dedicated outdoor triage facilities, biosecurity protocols, and room to expand its response if needed. Ms. Fort says losing the hospital would leave the region without vital wildlife treatment facilities and veterinary expertise that would be difficult to replace. The hospital is now calling on governments, councils, businesses, philanthropists and the community to help secure its future. If you can help, go to fundraising@nrwh.com.au. The Powerhouse Museum's two most senior executives are now the subject of an ongoing New South Wales government misconduct investigation. Arts Minister John Graham has confirmed CEO Lisa Havilah and Chief Operating Officer Mark Wilsdon are involved in the investigation, which began with a fact-finding assessment in 2025. The government has not detailed the allegations. Ms. Havilah stepped aside from her role last week, just 10 weeks before the grand opening of the new $915 million powerhouse at Parramatta. She's been replaced on an interim basis by New South Wales Government architect Abby Galvin. Mr. Wilsdon has also been replaced last month by Treasury Executive Cassandra Wilkinson while he is on leave. Both senior executives continue to receive their salaries. Mr. Graham told Budget Estimates the investigation was serious, with allegations put to several powerhouse executives during April, July and August. He says it became unsustainable for the two senior executives to continue managing the major opening while also responding to the misconduct investigation. Despite the upheaval, the minister says Powerhouse Parramatta remains on time and on budget, with its opening scheduled for November 7. A member of Sydney's Alamedine family is fighting for life after being shot at home in the city's west. Police were called to a property in Guildford just before 8 o'clock on Saturday night after reports a 28-year-old man had suffered gunshot wounds to his back. Sources say the victim is a relative of the Alamedine crime family. Police say several men entered the home, shot the man and fled in a white SUV. He was treated by paramedics at the scene before being taken to hospital, where he remains in a critical condition. The shooting could reignite tensions in Sydney's underworld. The Alamedines have been linked to a series of violent clashes with rival gangs over the past year, including a feud with the self-described Coconut Cartel. Senior Alamedine family members, including Rafat Alamedine, fled Australia in 2023 and are believed to remain overseas. Detectives are investigating the latest shooting and are appealing for information about the white SUV and those responsible. And that's the news from the Bay FM Community Newsroom. I'm Roderick Chambers. Today's stories came from the Community Newsroom, The Echo, the Byron Coast Times, the ABC and The Guardian.
1: Thank you, Roderick. Very good to have the news. That was at the top there. It's about 6 minutes past 12 on Tuesday, September 1st. And I've got a little bit of weather in the area. For those who haven't looked outside their window yet, it is fantastic. So the high today was meant to be 20 degrees, which we've reached. It looks like it's going to be holding it on for the rest of the afternoon. Yay. And actually for the rest of the week. Wednesday, Thursday, Friday, all this week looks like great sunny weather through Sunday, which is absolute delight. I'm going to play another song, and then I've got Tara Eastwell joining us for her conversation with us about I'm a Catch, her startup, which is as a fishmonger and moving into Brunswick Heads. But I felt a little bit bad about cutting off one of my favorite bands, Cat Empire, and their song Two Shoes. So we're going to return to that just to give them a full glory.

And my mouth, it's got a great big smile that shows some great big teeth. To friends it brings a happiness, and to enemies it brings defeat. And my eyes, they've got some vision that can see through many lies. Well, my eyes, they look for better things, the better things to see.

0: All right, you're on Beats and Business on Byron's Bay FM. My name's Doug Bryars, filling in for Phil Daly and Nick Mercer while they're away, and I have my next guest joining us pretty soon. This is Tara Eastwell. So Tara, as I mentioned, is the founder of I'm a Catch. She's now moved from basically a roving fishmonger to setting up her full-time place in Brunswick Heads. She has a story to tell that I felt was pretty compelling, and it's really around what I would call a lifestyle venture. She's doing this for reasons of passion and love and community, and I think it reflects her own background. But, you know, enough of me. Why don't we bring Tara in and have her tell her story? Tara, welcome to the show.
1: Hi, thank you. Happy first day of spring.
0: Ah, yes. Yes, it is. What does spring mean to you?
1: Oh, hot, sunny, summer, fun, yeah. Beach. Good times.
0: That sounds like a good life. I'm with you there. I'm with you. It feels like all of a sudden the weather got warmer, and it's just delightful again.
1: It's good. It's great.
0: Hey, so as we jump into it, I'm going to kind of, you know, let the listeners understand who is Tara Eastwell. And so what's the path that brought you to fish?
1: It was probably four and a half years ago. I had an Indo import business that ran out of Billy Nudgell, and it was going really well, and then COVID hit, so that took a hit with the shipping prices tripling. And right about that time I separated from my husband, and he bought me out of a house, and so COVID was right there upon us, and the houses went
0: pretty brutal
1: through
0: time,
1: the roof,
0: right?
1: And so did the rents, and so I found myself without anywhere to live, to be honest, and I had 3 years of no fixed address, and I struggled to find a place to rent because the rents were so huge, and I also had my shop rent. So the shop rent was kind of an anchor that felt like a bit of a trap, but at the same time I needed to make a living. So I was moved around to 13 different places in 3 years. And
0: Wait, 13?
1: 13.
0: Oh, Tara.
1: Yeah, in 3 years. Four different caravans, Bruns Caravan Park, friends' houses, lived at my old house, my ex-husband's house in the caravan while he was away for the week so that my daughters weren't interrupted. A swag in my shop, and then I found a place at New Brighton, right behind, which was Yum Yum Cafe in that little studio. And then I was ecstatic, and then the floods hit, and that was deemed as uninhabitable. So then I was back on out and about. So then I had to think left field and keep my shop so I could continue some kind of business. And then I got a tiny home on wheels, and then I just thought, what can I do? I was in like survival mode, and a friend had this business a few years before, or a neighbour, and I just called him and I just said, oh, look, I need to do something. Can I buy your truck?
0: Yeah.
1: And that's how it started.
0: Wow. I have to say that you've lived through the contours of some pretty tough times and you've borne the brunt, but you still remain wonderfully optimistic. I mean, that was part of what compelled me to have this conversation with you, because even through all that, you've come out the other side. So we're going to get to the other side.
1: Yeah.
0: But I know you're still working through all of that stuff. Just want to say, well done. Congratulations.
1: Thank you.
0: So the name, I'm a Catch, what a great name, has a really personal story behind it. Can you tell us how that came about?
1: Yeah, I was walking from Lennox to Ballina with my friend, and we were, you know, bound for a nice cold schooner after 11 Ks, I think it is.
0: Yep.
1: And we're walking along, and I was actually in a really dark place, like in the depths of despair. I was in a pretty unhealthy relationship after my husband, and it was really quite brutal, actually. I wasn't coping very well, and we're walking along, and she said, oh my God, Tara, you're a catch. You're such a bloody catch. And I was like, oh no, that's it. That's the name. That's it. That's the name for the business.
0: Yeah.
1: And that's how, you know, and then it stuck. So it came from pure misery to, you know, a beautiful business that saved my life.
0: That is awesome. And I think I remember thinking that first. I'm like, what a cool name. When we were trying to, like, it wasn't that I ever forgot the name of it once I knew there was that was your business name. I'm like, oh, I'm a catch. That's pretty cool. So another question, away from the fish counter, you're apparently a hopeless romantic who loves blue skies and tropical islands. So what's something about you that people wouldn't guess?
1: I think this is a really important share for me. It's probably not so optimistic and happy, but I think it's vitally important.
0: Yeah.
1: I was raped over 200 times as a little girl by my pop from age 3 till 11. And it's something that I talk about as much as I possibly can because it's so common and, you know, the awareness just keep it drops and it needs to be a conversation that we keep talking about all the time. And, you know, it's very uncomfortable for people to hear, but it's, you know, a crime that's so hideous and we need to protect our little people. And I'm happy to share it. And I think when I share my story, I connect with a lot of people who've been through the same thing because it's not so much a minority anymore. We're a majority. And so I think that's, I don't go around telling everybody about it, but I think, you know, that's something that people should know about me.
0: Wow. So thank you for sharing. You make my little optimism story and my trying to be bubbly personality over here. You give it a bit of an anchor to sobriety here. Thank you for sharing that. Sorry that it happened to you. And man, you seem like you've pulled out of it, but I love that you're sort of talking about it to make throw light on it, right?
1: Yeah, we can survive these kinds of things. I think it's, it's shouldn't keep us down. I wouldn't be a decent human being if I was silenced about this kind of thing. So it's a good thing to talk about, you know?
0: Yeah.
1: It helps people.
0: Kudos to you. Okay, back to the frivolous questions I have here in front of me. So in simple terms, what is I'm a Catch and how has it changed since your 3 years on the road, rotating through Billinudgel, Mullumbimby, New Brighton and Brunswick Heads to settling into one shop? How's it changed?
1: It's been three years on the road, four different locations in all kinds of weather and pretty, you know, physical and wonderful at the same time and really busy Christmas orders and all that sort of thing. And I just knew that if I didn't open a shop soon, somebody else would have, and I was losing sleep over it. And I thought my 3 years of hard work would have been out the window. And so I just went for it. I had the trust. I don't know what it is. I've just always had the trust. So I, went about it and, you know, tried to get the loan and rummaged and scrounged and did all those things. And then here I am.
0: Wow. Here you are. So I like this part of the story because you briefed me on this a little bit, but you said that you had just $24 left in the bank when you applied for a hardship payment that came to exactly $8,800, which was the same price as your first truck. Take us back to that moment.
1: Yeah, I had $24 in the bank and my two daughters, I think back then they were maybe 12 and 10 or 14 and 12, and it was pretty scary, and I applied for the financial hardship with my super. I got the $8,800, and the truck was exactly $8,800, and it was like, oh my God, I can't believe this is just meant to be. And it was like bang, bang, and then it started. And they're just sort of so lucky to have got that little, you know, piece of cash that just elevated me forward from that time on.
0: It sounds it was pivotal. It sounds like at that time, it set you off on a new journey, right?
1: It helped immensely.
0: And so, in the same vein, so what makes I'm a Catch different from a typical fishmonger, for example, in what you sell, who you work with, and the feel of the shop itself?
1: For starters, it's ran by a girl.
0: Woohoo!
1: On her own. It's got a girl touch. I think it's quite different to other seafood shops. I try to make it not so smelly. And it's got a modern feel. It's nice and fresh and clean. It's got, it's just sort of an extension of my personality. And, it's just me, I guess. And I get a lot of my seafood from Northern River Seafood in Ballina. We've had a great relationship for 3 years, and they do an amazing job with their wholesale side. And plus, you know, off a couple of fishermen in the local area and some other suppliers. So, that changes all the time, just depending.
0: Nice. You know, I think we can go on that topic a little bit more because I think it'll be interesting. We'll just go for a short break now. I'm going to bring in some music from Dido. So this is White Flag. And as I understand it, it has a long, slow beginning, but let's just share this out.

0: All right. We're back with Doug Bryars here. And my guest today is Tara Eastwell. We're on Byron's Bay FM. This is Beats and Business, and we're talking about founders who are a little bit older who have started a company. And Tara has started I'm a Catch, and she's based now in Brunswick Heads, having evolved her business from a caravan, where she started it, into actually a retail store in Brunswick Heads. So, Tara, welcome back.
1: Thank you.
0: So you raised a pretty, you know, hot topic before, about based on your youth. And I thought it was really open of you to share that. But you're known for being open and vulnerable with your customers rather than purely transactional. How has that shaped the community you've built?
1: I think generally people prefer authentic, you know. It's a way we connect with each other when we're honest and we are truthful with each other. And, you know, you can walk on the beach with a mate or have a beer with a mate or have a meal together and, you know, have a connection. But I think when you share your vulnerabilities, it really is, you know, the most authentic way to connect with people. And, you know, it's not for everybody, but, you know, I've grown up kind of living in a silence cage, so now maybe I'm just making up for it, I don't know. But
0: good for you.
1: The more I talk about my stuff and, you know, whatever it is, you know, I feel like it opens other people up as well, and then there's the connection, and I have that with my customers, you know. It's we're like one big happy family and a whole bunch of friends, and you
0: How
1: know
0: cool
1: I think people
0: that?
1: People love that, you know.
0: Listen, I would say that anyone who's gearing into business, starting a new venture, if that's the outcome of the thing that they do, that's just fantastic.
1: Yeah, so and well it's done. Easy. It's easy. Yeah. I've figured out I have between 600 and 800 customers a week, and that's between 600 and 800 conversations. And it's easy for me. Like, that's not hard. You know, I'm exhausted, you know, by the end of the week. But,
0: sure.
1: You know, it's a beautiful thing to have a community support me, and I'm forever grateful because, you know, they're the wings beneath this business, and they've helped me, you know, rebuild. And, you know, I couldn't be more grateful for the Byron Shire and surrounds. I've got customers coming from everywhere. So happy and so grateful.
0: You might have more after today's interview.
1: Yeah.
0: With our thousands of listeners. I don't know how many are listening, but yeah.
1: Yeah.
0: So, thank you for that. I think that when I came across your store, you were in the caravan and we stood in line, and I was amazed that people in front of us all knew you personally, and we felt like kind of the outsiders until we got to the front of the line, and then you just made us feel really welcome. And I was like, what is this magic that she's doing? You know, you can't always, you can observe it, you can feel it, but you can't always speak to it. So I think you're doing a great job speaking to the magic. So
1: thank you so much.
0: Yeah. So you said you knew next to nothing about seafood when you started 4 years ago. How did you go from zero industry experience to running your own shop?
1: Yeah, quite funny. I was, you know, I didn't really even cook much fish or even order it when I went out for dinner. So I just went head first. I went to Bali for my 50th with a bunch of girls, and I just drilled them. And, you know, I was like, what's the difference between barra and snap bar? And,
0: nice.
1: And, you know, and ordered everything I possibly could. And then I went home, did a crash, you know, my own little head first into different modes of cooking, different kinds of fish, different ways of cooking it, writing things down, just full research until, you know, I had some kind of idea, and just kept learning as I went along. But yeah,
0: brilliant.
1: I used to fish with my dad growing up, you know, a lot of fishing and oyster eating off the rocks and that sort of stuff, but not so much the cooking or the taste of fish at all. I had no idea.
0: There you go. I'm a fish eater, so I appreciate your presence. So a little over 12 weeks. I think when we last spoke, it was 11 or 10 weeks. Like, you could give me the exact number of weeks. So I apologize. Yeah. I'm going to say over 12. I bet you know the exact number.
1: Yeah, it's the 12th week.
0: It's 12th week. All right. So a little over 12 weeks into the shop. What does success look like for you over the next year? And is there a second location on the cards?
1: First of all, one step at a time.
0: Very good.
1: Second
0: Smart.
1: Location, I'm not sure.
0: Yeah.
1: Maybe one day. I need to build this one up. I've got to, you know, pay off the big loan and get ahead that way. For me, it's another quite personal reason, the method to my madness with this shop, not just because I, you know, it's want to provide a service to this community, but I'm trying to find a way to buy a house, or maybe if I can't afford a house, I'll rent next this time next year for my girls, because I haven't had my kids since they outgrew my tiny home, which has been 4 or so years. So they live with their dad, and it's heartbreaking. You know, a mum that doesn't have a 18 and 16 year old daughters is quite heartbreaking, and it's a really sore point. And so I hope I can, well, not hope, I will, like, you know, this time next year, this business will help me get my kids back. And it's means so much to me. So and just ride out the next few months and prepare for Christmas, because it's traumatic. It's like hard. It's so hard. It's busy. It's great traumatic, but you know, it's full on.
0: You got to live through it, though, right?
1: It's huge. Yeah. It's a huge thing to pull off. So, look, I'm grateful for that. It's amazing, and I, you know, so I just take it, you know, week by week at the shop and sink into it, and I love it. It's good.
0: That's very cool. You told me about the Christmas rush, and I think I've only ever sat on the other side and said, "Oh, we should get some seafood. It's Christmas, or it's New Year." Or but you're at the receiving end of that. You're filling orders. I think you gave me some numbers, right?
1: We 300 orders I take, and I'll run that from my Billy Nudgel shed again this year, and then the shop will just be retail. We can't fit it all in the little shop now. So Christmas Eve we're packing 400 to 500 kilos of prawns, and there's, you know, and that's just prawns. This is oysters and the fish and all the rest of it.
0: Yeah.
1: You know, and it is so full on. Like, I pretty much have to try to put 5 kilos of weight on leading up to it, because I shed so much weight. It's so full on. And it's, you know, the 15 staff, it's like kind of rats in a sewer. We're running around like fucking packing orders, and it's hot and it's fast, and it's, you know, you've got, you know, it's, it's on, but you know, it's Christmas, and you're feeding thousands of mouths, and you don't want to make any mistakes.
0: Yeah.
1: It's a big thing, and it's quite humbling to know that, you know, we've been a part of Christmas breakfast, lunch, and dinners, and Boxing Day. So it's quite special.
0: Man, that's great. I feel it. I feel like I'm one of the 15 workers there. It's like, I can see that being an intensely the fact that you have to put on weight because you know you're going to lose it with the stress, the work, the load. Wow, incredible.
1: Yeah.
0: All right. I have one last question, if that's all right. And you've kind of spoken to this a little bit, but you've spoken about the business ultimately being about building or finding or creating a home for you and your girls. So how does the bigger picture sit alongside the day-to-day running of the shop? And I think you've also kind of indicated to us one step at a time, but if not this, then what, I guess? You know, if you weren't doing this, how would you achieve that goal, that lifestyle choice of having a home, if it wasn't the business? Or answer that however you feel, but I was just curious. Well,
1: that's a good question. I don't really know. I don't know. I guess when you feel pushed and cornered, you just have to reinvent yourself. I don't know.
0: Yeah.
1: I've got a couple of other trades under my belt, but I just think just going the extra mile for my customers, and saying yes all the time, and doing deliveries, and going out of my way, and just you know, trying to give the best produce I possibly can is just where I'm at. You know, I can't even think about anything else. It's working right now, and I'm happy, and my job's so fulfilling. It's got the physicality, it's got the personable stuff with customers, the connection.
0: Yeah.
1: I can employ my two daughters, my mum sometimes, and a couple of friends. So it's just, that's where I'm at day by day. It's great.
0: Appearance on the odd local radio show, you know.
1: Yeah.
0: Not the highlight, obviously.
1: Yeah.
0: So thank you. Thank you for that. So I've been talking with Tara Eastwell, owner and operator of I'm a Catch Fishmonger. She and her store are based in Brunswick Heads, Fishmonger. Thanks for coming in, and thank you for sharing a very intimate part of your life and your story, and letting people know that it's kind of okay. It's actually better that we talk about some things than hide them, right?
1: Oh, it's vital. We're all in this together, so if we can help each other, that's what life's all about, helping each other and, you know, being happy, having a good time.
0: And I think right there is your whole being a pillar in the community part of what you do. You know, you see your role and you give and take, and it's important.
1: Yeah. It's so important to be available for other people, especially those in need.
0: Yes. We're going to go into a song. So this is Dire Straits, Romeo and Juliet.

both with streets of shame. Both dirty, both mean. 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And I dreamed your dream for you, and now your dream is real.

Alrighty, we're going to jump from the 1980s, that was Dire Straits, into 2014. This is a song my daughters used to play a lot. Bang Bang by Jessie J, Ariana Grande, and Nicki Minaj.

0: 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Here are today's community service announcements.
1: All right, we got a few announcements here. The next meeting of the Northern Rivers Evening Prostate Cancer Support Group will be held on Wednesday, September 2nd, 7 p.m. until 9 p.m. It's at the Lismore Workers Club on Keene Street. Men previously or newly diagnosed with prostate cancer are encouraged to attend and experience the personal cancer stories told, which give a great opportunity for all to share, learn, and benefit from each other. Partners and carers are also welcome to attend, as family are involved with the process and treatment of those with this diagnosis. Please feel free to bring a friend or someone you know who may be in need of support. Guest speaker at this meeting will be naturopath Peter Wilson. Inquiries, phone Bob Johnson, 02-662-5792. That's 02-662-5792. There is also going to be Conversations in the Pub, an event in Lismore. It's at the Sherwood Hotel, 7 p.m. to 8:30 p.m. this Thursday, the 3rd of September. Professor David Halperin will be joined by pharmacological researcher Professor Robert Weatherby and lawyers Steve Bolt and Eddie Lloyd. The panel will discuss the need to change laws around medicinal cannabis use and driving. Quote, it promises to be a special night of big ideas, good food, and great community. So everyone is encouraged to register on the event Facebook page and come along to the Sherwood this Thursday. This is Conversations in the Pub. And lastly, we've got the Brunswick Backgammon Club. It's a social club, and it's fun for the whole family. All skill levels are welcome. Backgammon game nights are held on the first and third Tuesday of the month at the Brunswick CWA Hall. Next games night is tonight, Tuesday, September 1st, 5:30 p.m. to 7 p.m. So get along if you're interested.
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1: All righty, we're coming up to the last part of the show today. Following me will be Multicultural Nation, and we actually have Alain coming in doing the French Hour. I've got a bit of a song I want to play right now to get us up to that. And this one comes from the movie. It's Project Hail Mary. If you haven't seen it, highly recommend. It's a blend of both science fiction but also character study, good comedy, good humor. And I think it's just a wonderful way to look at, you know, what the future could be if we start interacting with other species out there. The song is by Harry Styles. It's called Sign of the Times.

When I was in the third grade, I thought that I was gay, 'cause I could draw, my uncle was, and I kept my room straight. I told my mom, tears rushing down my face. She's like, Ben, you've loved girls since before pre-K. Tripping. Yeah, I guess she had a point, didn't she? 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I remember doing the math, like, yeah, I'm good at Little League. A preconceived idea of what it all meant.

0: Oh, nah, here we go. 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
1: Bye-bye.
0: I don't know.

0: press play, don't press pause. Progress march on, with the veil over our eyes, we turn our back on the cause, till the day that my uncles can be united by law.
1: All right, that's Macklemore, Same Love. He's going to help us see out the final part of the hour, 1 o'clock coming up, and that's the end of my show. And next is Multicultural Nation, Helene from the French Hour. Just want to thank our two wonderful guests today, Jason Davey of CapEx, who joined us in the first hour. We learned about his innovative self-assessment platform that gives knowledge workers and their managers an honest mirror to see their own capability and lay out a path to get ahead. In the second hour, we had Tara Eastwell from I'm a Catch, entertaining us with tales of how her community has been such a strong part of what she does. And she's a retail fishmonger store in Brunswick Heads, where she is thriving. 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I'm Doug Bryars, filling in for both Nick Mercer and Phil Daly. They're both away at the moment, so I'm running the show, which is kind of scary for us all. Next Tuesday, September 8th, I'll be joined by two guests. Both are running their female founder-led businesses. That's the theme. Female founder-led businesses within Australia's very male-dominated residential construction industry. Oh, the stories they will tell us. See you next Tuesday.

0: Voilà, c'était Claude François. 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I'm here today with my special guest, Françoise Sauvert, who is an artist, an educator, a radio broadcaster, une animatrice de radio on River FM on Saturdays from 12 to 2 o'clock on a weekly basis, or every other weeks, and we share things like this together. And Françoise, I was looking up your, and I've known you for a bit, but I discovered that you are born in Senegal. And just introduce yourself.
1: Je parle en français.
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0: 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What's the memories that they have of their life in Senegal?
1: I think my mother was a bit unhappy because it was so foreign to her. She didn't know anybody. So she missed her family, and she was younger, 22, but in those days, I think it was... Voilà, c'est ça. Donc, elle avait 22 ans. 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
0: c'est
1: en anglais.
0: C'est bien, mais c'est super. C'est okay. Nous sommes une émission bilingue. We are a bilingual show. We try to do 50-50 English and French. Thank you, Françoise. Françoise has lived in Australia for quite a long time, and so I think you lived in Senegal, so you were born there, and then you lived in Indonesia.
1: That's right. When I was, for 6 years of my petite enfance, hein, quand j'étais, et puis après je suis venue en Australie, et après je suis retournée dans mes 30 ans, je suis retournée vivre en France pendant 20 ans.
0: Lovely. So Australia, like most of us, is home to you.
1: Oui, yeah. Bien sûr, oui.
0: But we keep, like you and me, toutes les deux, on garde nos racines francophones.
1: Oui.
0: Qu'on a un petit peu éparpillées partout, et nos enfants aussi gardent leurs racines francophones d'une certaine façon. 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
0: Okay, you're listening to Multicultural Nation, the French Hour, today from 1 to 2 p.m. Thank you for joining us. You're on Bay FM 99.9, and we are here speaking in French and in English with my guest, Françoise Sauvaire. But as before we continue, let's listen to a song of Laurent Voulzy, which is called La Fille d'Avril, because Avril, April, is the month of spring, and we are celebrating spring today. It's the 1st of September. Not only are we celebrating spring, but apparently it's also Wattle Day in Australia. So we'll talk about this too a little bit after. But let's listen to Laurent Voulzy, La Fille d'Avril.

0: d'Avril, la fille d'Avril de Laurent Voulzy. On écoute toujours avec plaisir Laurent Voulzy. Et je voulais vous rappeler que, évidemment, spring in French is printemps. And the idea of traveling at the time when it's spring in Europe is actually a lovely time for us from this hemisphere to actually go and travel on the other side. And my guest here today on our show, The French Hour Multicultural Nation, is Françoise Sauvaire, who, as I said earlier, is an artist, an educator, and a radio broadcaster. And she's just returned from a trip to Europe. And I wanted to share a little bit. I know you have... You have been trained at the Kunstartschule in Basel.
1: Yes. The Munch design. Yeah, it was the.
0: A school of art.
1: A school of art, yes. At, in Munchenstein, yes. And just learning about theory, la théorie de la couleur, la forme, les espaces. 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
0: 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Tell us a little bit.
1: What can I say? I've got several friends that are sculptors, and one friend was having a couple of exhibitions, one after the other. 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
0: Ah oui, et comment, quel est son nom?
1: Son nom, c'est Brigitte Pellen.
0: Brigitte Pellen. So oui. Brigitte Pellen is this artist that Françoise got a chance to spend time with, who does these huge sculpture that she starts off with clay and then goes on with resin.
1: Yes.
0: In Basel.
1: No, she's in the center of France.
0: Oh, sorry, she's in the center of France.
1: Yeah. I was only in Basel for my studies.
0: Yes. Oh, lovely, lovely. Yeah. And so beautiful. So you got a chance to actually see her work in her studio.
1: She's got an amazing studio, and she's even made a turtle, right? And it's become, because in that area, they have every second year, they do les bancs poèmes. And so they make seats that people can sit on, and there is a poem attached to each of these seats. And the turtle that she made was a turtle as it was carrying the world. And it had this huge space. 4 people could sit on it. I mean, she works... Voilà, elle travaille sur des œuvres qui sont vraiment grandes. 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
0: Ah, yes. Super. 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Today is Wattle Day because it's the first of September, and spring seems to start on the 1st of September in Australia, where in other places it starts on the 20th of September, but that's okay. We do things differently. I was realizing that my memory of wattles was in the south of France, and the mimosa, which is a different variety of acacia. However, it is actually a plant that was brought from Australia, by the English visitors who would love going to visit in the 19th century when they were sick of their winter in England. They would go in the south of France. That's how La Côte d'Azur became this famous place. And they brought with them these trees that they had obviously brought from Australia. So there's a little piece of Australia on all the hills in the south of France, which in a way have become a bit of a nuisance. So when we talk about these invading species here in Australia, the same also happens in Europe, because that species of acacia has become an invasive plant. And I remember my uncle has a house over there, and every summer he would cut, because it grows very fast, and he would cut it because he had to prepare the place for the summer fires, obviously. So I was thinking it's such an interesting thing that we have this connection all the time. And oftentimes in talking on this multicultural show, we realize that we all have these connections to so many things, and also in the way that we carry plants around the world, that we're all influenced with each other's places. So it's always an interesting thing for me. And if you want to enjoy the mimosa season, which is usually around the end of winter in Europe, there is a big festival, obviously, which is called Le Festival du Mimosa à Nice. And you can actually go there, and you can go on that famous road, which has appeared on these movies, such as to Catch a Thief of Alfred Hitchcock, which is this amazing road, the famous 30-kilometer scenic coastal road on the French Riviera that links Saint-Raphaël to Cannes. And Alfred Hitchcock shot one of the cult scenes in the movie To Catch a Thief. And also James Bond was on that road for GoldenEye. So that's where you can actually go yourself and have a trip there and actually watch all these beautiful sceneries of Mimosa on the road. There's about 100 kilometers long road trip between Baume-les-Mimosa, and you can actually go to the Var and to Grasse, which is the world's perfume capital, where all the perfumes of the world are actually created, the original scents. And I wanted to actually highlight these Aussie contribution to the south of France that we would not know. So let's listen to some more music about Le Printemps, and let's listen to Le Temps du Muguet, because that's another flower that actually grows in the spring, which is the Lily of the Valley, which in French is Muguet. And this song is sang by René Martel, who is a French-Canadian singer.

0: Voilà, le temps du muguet, René Martel. The time for Lily of the Valley. So, talking about flowers and talking about wattles and mimosa, here we go. Spring is coming upon us, so which is really nice. And I love the fact that it starts super early in Australia on the 1st of September today. So, well, I have here my guest Françoise, who is visiting our studios today, and we are on the French Hour on Bay FM 99.9, and you are with me, Hélène Safadjou, and I am doing this show on the first and the second Tuesdays of the month on Bay FM, and today we're talking with Françoise, who's just been traveling overseas in France and visiting some of her artist friends. And I think you did go to Italy also.
1: Yes, I did.
0: Yes. So tell us about your trip to Italy. Was it your first visit?
1: Non, je parle en français. 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Springtime was starting.
0: Springtime. Now, the other hat that you also have, Françoise, is you are a member and you're president of the Alliance Française Côte du Nord.
1: Oui.
0: And which is the organization that encourages the French culture all over the world, and it's an organization that exists in pretty much anywhere where there's French people.
1: Yes, yes.
0: And tell us a little bit about your involvement with this organization, Alliance Française.
1: Well, the Alliance Française, I've been involved with quite a few years now, and I've been president for 5 years, but really, the Alliance Française does take time to, it's got three great teachers that teaches classes for every level, but also we have different activities each month, and even each week there is a café du coin, there is a café conversation in Austinville, there is a cinema du coin at least once a month at the Star Court in Lismore, and then different activities during the month. And this month, the big thing, ce sera un jeu de pétanque avec
0: That's right, on Sunday, 13th of September.
1: Voilà.
0: Yeah. Voilà. There's a big game of pétanque, yeah.
1: And tasting wine. Very small amount of wine, of course, but still a taste. And also a sausage sizzle, and it's an opportunity of speaking French with other people.
0: Yes, and getting to meet other French speakers and getting to meet people who have had an experience of life in France or want to learn how to speak French. So, yeah, so it will be Sunday, 13th of September at the Pop Denison Park, Shows Bay in Ballina.
1: From 10 o'clock till
0: 2 p.m.
1: 2 p.m. And also, if you would like to, for catering purposes, it's good if you go on the website and register yourself.
0: Yeah, so just Google the Alliance Française North Coast, and it's the organization of the Alliance Française, which is here in this area. So we're very fortunate to have you guys around here. There is an Alliance Française in Sydney. There's one in Brisbane, which are quite big, and they have huge libraries also of not only books, but also CDs and DVDs. Mm. So if you become a member of those of that, which is quite a small fee, you can actually have access to all these this wonderful things. Yeah. Donc voilà, donc l'Alliance française Côte du Nord qui organise donc une belle journée de pétanque le 13 septembre de 11h à 2h, 14h à Denison Park.
1: Voilà.
0: Pop Denison Park Park et à Shoals Bay à Ballina. And they say, look for the French flag. Okay, lovely. So the other things that you're involved with, so I was saying you are an artist yourself.
1: Yes.
0: And I did see your art featured online. And I was thinking, so what kind of art and how long have you been involved in doing art?
1: I started to after that my school of art qui était à Basel en Suisse c'était en 2006 donc depuis 2006 donc ça fait 20 ans c'est pas très longtemps mais j'étais prof je faisais de l'art avec les enfants évidemment et j'ai toujours peint et travailler les arts plastiques même.
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1: Oui, sur Blue Thumb, et puis aussi sur Instagram aussi. C'est là que j'ai une page avec. 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
0: Oui. So Françoise Sauvert is an artist who has been painting for the past 20 years, and she has a page on Blue Thumb Art and also on. On Instagram, so Françoise Sauvert is her handle, and you can find her, and her art is available for sale. Thank you, Françoise. So we'll continue with a page of some music, and we will be listening to an artist from Cameroon. His name is Oliver Choa, and he sings De la Joie.

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5: We're back with French Hour on Multicultural Nation with me, Hélène Safadjou, and I have here today François Sauvé, who happens to be the president of the Alliance Française here in the North Coast. And actually, I wanted to ask you, how do you manage to keep your French and your French speaking skills? Because I think your partner doesn't speak French.
6: Yes, he does. Yes, he does speak French.
5: Oh, so great.
6: Yes, but also, I a lot of my friends are French or French speaking, and we do make an effort. Like for example, on le jour du on l'appelait petit déjeuner dans le temps, mais s'appelle maintenant café conversation, et ça se passe à Alstonville. 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
5: Mmh. 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Alors, so we're talking about how do you keep your language skills up. And I was just sharing, I was just sharing that my daughter changed the settings on her phone to a French one, and including the GPS speaks to her in French. And it's been a bit challenging to begin with, but now she's built up this vocabulary that's amazing because she actually says these words. And I'm like, oh, how did you know about this word? She's like, well, Siri tells me these things. And it's actually interesting because so she's actually developed her language in that way. So developing our language is also through the movies, and we have the French Film Festival here. Where
6: we do. It happens in around March, April in Australia, and it's the biggest festival of French films in the world, and that happens in Australia. So, and this festival travels through all the cities around Australia, and that's a wonderful way of having access to the language.
5: Yeah, and we're lucky here with the Palace Cinema. Actually, they have a movie that's coming, which is the Maigret, the Commissaire Maigret and the Dead Lover is actually coming in the next few days. And you can actually book tickets if you want to practice your French. So basically, the film is in French and it has subtitles, which is another way of keeping your French going. OK. Voilà. Donc, utiliser son français de tous les moyens possibles, par tous les moyens possibles, et puis parler en français autant qu'on peut. 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Thank you so much, Françoise, for coming and for sharing the show with me today. We usually work together on another radio somewhere else in Lismore. So we're going to listen to a funny song, which is from Pierre Perret, which talks about spring, le printemps. it's a bit of a naughty song, so I apologize, but after all, we are all grown-ups.

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Thank you everyone for listening. We are close to finishing off, and thank you to Françoise Sauvert for coming and sharing a little bit of time with us. I'll be here next week from 1 p.m. to 2 p.m. I was going to say from 1300s to 1400s, which is the way we say time in the afternoon in French. So I do get my brain mixed up at times. I apologize. And yes, and thank you, everyone. And if you have anything Frenchophile or anything that you would like to share, please do contact me through BFM, and I would love to hear from you. Okay, and we're going to listen to Françoise Hardy, Comment se dire adieu. Bonne semaine, have a lovely week, and don't forget to stay tuned for... Don't change your dial, because it's going to be done with Set to Controls until 4 p.m.

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We've commenced our descent into Byron Ballina Gateway Airport. Ladies and gentlemen, when you leave the airport, it's a condition of entry into Northern Rivers area that you tune into Bay FM radio. Thank you.

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Going to play a couple of Shiny Glow intros now, with one by Nelson Riddle, one by Apollo 100, one by Mars Bonfire. 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
1: 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Yeehaw!

Today on Stereophonic Lighting, we're featuring album commercials for bands from the past. Here's Moby Grape. We've finally... is it called? Finally, Truly Fine Citizen LP.

0: produced in Nashville. Come on, sweet on you. By Bob Johnston. Come on, sweet on you. Moby Grape. Come on, sweet on you. Truly fine citizen. On Columbia Records.
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Continuing now with part two of Eye Popping Sounds, The Trip movie soundtrack. The Trip was directed by Roger Corman, starring Peter Fonda, Susan Strasberg and Dennis Hopper from 1967. Here's the Electric Flag with Senior Citizen.

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1: And if you're looking for a gig tonight at the Railway Hotel here in Byron Bay is Andy Jans Brown. The Beach Hotel in Byron Bay at 6 p.m. has Tim Stokes. The Northern in Byron Bay at 6 p.m. has Marshall O'Kell plus Dueling Piano Bar. And that's all the gigs tonight here in the Shire. And Wednesday the 2nd of September at the Railway Hotel here in Byron Bay, there's Milo Green Duo. The Northern in Byron Bay at 6 p.m. has Jock Barnes and Dueling Piano Bar. The Bangla Hotel has open mic with Slim Pickens. Utilis in Mullumbimby has at 6 p.m. has Mondo Hum Jazz Ensemble. And the Eltham Hotel at 6:30 p.m. has Not Quite Folk Jam. You're up to date with all the gigs and around in the next 2 days.
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0: time now for Clown Alley. And we've got Ward Hall with Sword Swallowed by Pitch, followed by Bobby Reynolds, not Robbie Bennells, with Flea Circus Pitch, and Ted Rogers with The Man from Cuckoo. Here is Ward Hall.
1: You're going to be entertained by John Mia, the world's champion sword swallower, a man who swallows swords, sabers, bayonets, keyhole saws, corkscrews, ice picks, screwdrivers, screen door springs, stove pokers, curtain rods, and clothes hangers, and swallows a lighted neon tube. You can actually see the light of the neon shining from within his body as it penetrates all the way to the pit of his stomach.
2: Ladies and gentlemen, if you gather down as close as you possibly can, Hubert's Museum proudly presents none other than Professor Heckler's Trained Flea Circus. In this enclosure, you are going to see dozens of real live trained performing fleas. Fleas that juggle, jump through hoops, play football, operate a miniature merry-go-round. Tiny little fleas hitch to a chariot and they actually run a race. But the most predominating feature of the entire show is little fleas dressed in costume, and they dance to the strains of music. It is without a doubt the most fascinating sight the human eye has ever witnessed. Now, there is a small admission. We don't apologize for it. It is only 9 cents. Fleas that juggle, jump through hoops.

0: Ladies and gentlemen, at certain points in the following record, you will hear the sound of a cuckoo. But you know, don't panic. Remember, you are British.
1: My name is Bond. Codename Brooke. I've joined the T-Set. My mission, to wipe out folk music before it took over the world. The mastermind behind this fiendish conspiracy, one Bob, is English agent. Last seen wearing dirty jeans, an oily cap, and driving a Rolls Royce. I picked up my telescopic sighted missile carrying amplified guitar and reported for duty.
2: Hello, sweetie. Now you know what you've got to do, don't you, dear?
1: My boss, the man from Auntie. First I went to a seedy strip club where drinking and debauchery went on until dawn. It was nothing to do with the case, but you've got to relax now and again, haven't you? Suddenly, someone dropped a Joan Baez LP from a building. I jumped out of the way and fell down a manhole. I found myself in a cellar club, and there, sitting on a folk stool, that's the same as an ordinary stool, but the legs creaked protestingly, was... He leveled a mouth organ at me that was strapped around his neck.
2: This might go up, man, he hissed through sincere teeth.
1: Suddenly, two fans seized me and strapped me to a folk table. He smiled and hit me across the face with a check for £500,000. I bounced. The check stayed exactly where it was. I screamed and was signed up by a record company. Suddenly, Burke came into the room. Soon, the room was full of Burks. I'm Amos, he grated and shot his cuffs. They fell to the floor. Several Rolling Stones appeared. What's all this, they mimed? Then a Rolling Stone gathered Amos and they left, chewing. He began to sing at me. Sweat broke out on my brow. On and on he whined. Soon he finished the wine and waved the bottle at me. Lennon and McCartney shall hear of this, I shouted. They have a battalion of 2,000 songs on the alert.
2: We've kidnapped Matt Monroe, he barked.
1: I patted him and gave him a folk biscuit. He chewed and choked on the last piece. Two engineers recorded him choking and it shot to number one before they'd finished sticking the labels on. Suddenly, the Bachelors, followed by Ken Dodd, rushed into the room. If anybody records, we've got them covered, they harmonized.
3: By Jove, screamed Doddy. We've unearthed a tutti valerius plot. Hey, stand against the tiddy wall, Mrs. while I pour molten lead down the back of your trousers. I shall now sing The River of Tears is My Happiness.
1: And surrendered immediately. I climbed up the charts back to daylight. The world was saved from folk. What would my next assignment be? Phone rang. I picked it out of the dustbin and spoke. OO Top 10 here.
4: Get off to Liverpool, Whack. There's been a revival. Ringo's son's just cut his teeth. On a disc.
1: My name is Bond. Licensed to kill 2.5 minutes.

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1: 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Sounds like common sense, because it is. 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

And today on the Flying Super Circus, we've got something a bit special. Yes, it's four UK bands, four US bands from 1967. Next week will be part two, will be from 68. Part three will be from 69. And part four will be from 70. Same bands. Let you go and listen and see what you think. You can text in if you actually prefer the UK bands to the US bands or vice versa. We'll see who wins the poll. Anyway, starting off with Waterloo Sunset by the Kinks here on Bay FM.

That's the Rolling Stones there with The Lantern, and The Who with I Can See for Miles, The Beatles with Penny Lane, and The Kinks with Waterloo Sunset. And a listener called Shake Man from Alstonville saw The Kinks play Waterloo Sunset at Wheelie featuring Essex 1971. White suits on stage, if I recall, says Shake Man. Yes, isn't that great? And we've now got the four from the US. We've heard the four from the UK. We've got the Beach Boys with Good Vibrations from 1967.

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Welcome to a new segment on Set the Controls. This is The Melancholy Dream, where we're going to explore for however long it takes melancholy music, the beauty of melancholy music. And it's one of my favourite genres, just music that's written in that way that it evokes sadness but beauty. There's something special about melancholy music that I think we will discover. And we're going to now listen to Jack Botts with Polaroid. You're on Bay FM.

That was The Melancholy Dream with Jack Potts with Polaroid. We've got now the Total Eclipse Elegy, and today we're featuring Jenny Kagman, who used to be the lead singer from Earth and Fire, and sadly she passed away on the 31st July this year, age 79. Here's Earth and Fire featuring Jenny Kagman with She Is Wild and Exciting. You're on BFM.

0: Time now for quadraphonic lighting. Today we're featuring two more radio commercials featuring albums. First is the Alan Parsons Project with iRobot and Jeff Wayne, Richard Burton and Justin Hayward with The War of the Worlds. Here we go, Alan Parsons Project.
1: It takes a special kind of genius to create music that you can see. 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

0: When Alan Parsons engineered the Beatles' Abbey Road and produced Al Stewart's Year of the Cat and Pink Floyd's Dark Side of the Moon, he was preparing for a future that would transcend time. iRobot, the Alan Parsons Project on Arista Records and GRT Tapes. A rock masterpiece in colors you've never heard before.
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5: And we just listened to Split Ends with Under the Wheel from their first album. Best album ever. And The Thrill of It All by Roxy Music starting us off. We've got Grand Funk now from their We're an American Band when they had just shortened their name to Grand Funk.

time for me to say goodbye. That's Rainbow Bridge by Ragnarok from New Zealand. Neil Young from his Comes a Time album with Four Strong Winds. We're an American Band, starting us off in that set with by Grand Funk from their We're an American Band album. Going to go out with a track from Orange Bicycle. This is A Nice Day for Monks. I'll see you next week. Bye.

0: Dim Sim, can you hear me? She's in the next door. I can't hear you.
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0: Yes, I know. What do you got lined up?
2: Well, who could resist, Don? I'm going to stand up and look through the glass so I can see you. Who could resist... You know, what a week that was. We lost three great artists last week.
0: Yep.
2: Tim Curry, Dolly Parton, and Yayoi Kusama, the incredible Japanese artist. So taking a deep dive into those artists, playing some more of obscure songs of theirs. You love obscure, Don.
0: I love obscure.
2: I know you do.
0: But we've got to go to the news.
2: We do too.
0: Yeah.
2: See you next week, Don. Thanks for the last 2 hours.
0: See you, Dim Sim. Bye.
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4: It's Tuesday, the 1st of September, and this is the Northern Rivers News. I'm Roderick Chambers. Australia is facing a potential agricultural crisis, with a major new report warning that 2 in 5 farmers are considering leaving the industry. The 2026 Norco National Farmer Wellbeing Report, compiled alongside the Black Dog Institute, reveals that 41% of our food producers want out. Driving the exodus are skyrocketing operating costs, labour shortages, and extreme weather events. The financial strain is now so severe that nearly 60% of farmers have been forced to take a second job just to keep their properties running. Industry leaders are sounding the alarm alongside national food security. Norco Chief Executive Michael Hampson warns that with local growers supplying 90% of the food on our supermarket shelves, a mass departure threatens to disrupt the country's entire supply chain. Mental health advocates are calling for urgent support, noting a sharp rise in depression and anxiety, particularly amongst female farmers. If you or someone you know needs help, please do call Lifeline on 131114. A Northern Rivers family has lost everything after an e-bike battery fire destroyed their home and business in South Moolambar. The blaze broke out about 3 o'clock yesterday morning beneath the family's Railway Street home, where an e-bike business was also being operated. Owner Mick Parkhill says he woke to a noise and found flames rapidly spreading. The family of four escaped, but 2 dogs died in the fire. Mr. Parkhill was treated for injuries after attempting to use a fire blanket to extinguish the blaze. Fire and rescue crews took about 3 hours to bring the fire under control. Around 70 e-bikes were lost and an estimated $500,000 worth of equipment. Mr. Parkhill says he was aware of the dangers posed by lithium-ion batteries, but had not moved the batteries into a separate storage area because he was exhausted. Fire and Rescue Northern Rivers Inspector Tim Climo says lithium-ion battery fires can be extremely difficult to put out. He's urging e-bike owners to use reputable batteries, avoid leaving them charging unattended, and remove them from the charger once fully charged. The Northern Rivers Wildlife Hospital is warning it could face closure without urgent funding support. The community-owned not-for-profit hospital at Wollongbar is the region's only purpose-built wildlife hospital and treated more than 2,000 native animals free of charge in the past year. Hospital Chair Madeline Fort says ongoing underfunding is now threatening the service, with the organisation already forced to cut back and let casual staff go. The hospital can treat up to 20 animals a day across a wide range of native species. The warning comes as the Northern Rivers prepares for the potential arrival of H5N1 bird flu. The hospital says it has dedicated outdoor triage facilities, biosecurity protocols, and room to expand its response if needed. Ms. Fort says losing the hospital would leave the region without vital wildlife treatment facilities and veterinary expertise that would be difficult to replace. The hospital is now calling on governments, councils, businesses, philanthropists, and the community to help secure its future. If you can help, go to fundraising@nrwh.com.au. The Powerhouse Museum's two most senior executives are now the subject of an ongoing New South Wales Government misconduct investigation. Arts Minister John Graham has confirmed CEO Lisa Havilah and Chief Operating Officer Mark Wilsdon are involved in the investigation, which began with a fact-finding assessment in 2025. The government has not detailed the allegations. Ms Havilah stepped aside from her role last week, just 10 weeks before the grand opening of the new $915 million powerhouse at Parramatta. She's been replaced on an interim basis by New South Wales Government architect Abby Galvin. Mr Wilsdon has also been

Police were called to a property in Guildford just before 8 o'clock on Saturday night after reports a 28-year-old man had suffered gunshot wounds to his back. Sources say the victim is a relative of the Alameddine crime family. Police say several men entered the home, shot the man and fled in a white SUV. He was treated by paramedics at the scene before being taken to hospital, where he remains in a critical condition. The shooting could reignite tensions in Sydney's underworld. The Alameddines have been linked to a series of violent clashes with rival gangs over the past year, including a feud with the self-described Coconut Cartel. Senior Alameddine family members, including Rafat Alameddine, fled Australia in 2023 and are believed to remain overseas. Detectives are investigating the latest shooting and are appealing for information about the white SUV and those responsible. And that's the news from the Bay FM Community Newsroom. I'm Roderick Chambers. Today's stories came from the Community Newsroom, The Echo, the Byron Coast Times, the ABC and The Guardian.

Jingy Waller Trippers. That's right. It is that time of the day on Tuesday afternoon, Tuesday the 1st of September, where you are listening to me, Dim Sim, on Road Trip. Thanks for giving us your ears. We love your ears. You tune into us and we give it back to you on whatever you're doing at 4 p.m. on a Tuesday for the next 2 hours, whether you're driving the kids home, you're driving to soccer, driving to music, driving to circus, cruising, driving for an RV, late arvo swim. Who knows what you're doing, whether you've just done a bit of shopping on the first day of spring, whether you are enjoying this glorious weather. We are here at Bay FM to give your ears pleasure and your mind and your taste buds and your brains and your musical aptitude and all that. We've got a cracker of a show for you. We've got some live music from Lucy Gallant. She's got a show coming up this weekend. It's nearly sold out. She's part of the Love Bubble Tribe. So she'll be coming in at 5:15. We have two other women coming in, Cass and Kathy. They're going to be talking about their over 40s women cabaret that's on very soon at the Byron Theatre. So that'll be a laugh. We are also commemorating the three great artists that we lost last week, Tim Curry, Dolly Parton and Yayoi Kusama, the Japanese visual artist. So we'll be listening to a bit of their music. And a shout out, we're giving praise to all the Wollum defenders who have been defending Wollum for the past couple of years, keeping the big man at bay while they're protecting the big trees and the big scrub and the coastal heathland. There's a vigil on this weekend, because the big news is coming down about the outcome. So we'll be hearing a bit more about that later on in the show. It is Tuesday the 1st of September. This is Road Trip. I am Dim Sim. 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Text in. Oh, the text line's gone because there's been renos on the studio, so I can't tell you the text line, although I should know it off by heart by now, but I've got menopause brain. But you can, if you're streaming online, text in via the text button. And speaking of menopause, we're going to take you straight to a Dolly Parton song, which is a little bit, is it kind of about menopause or what happened before menopause when one menstruated and when one had the PMS blues. This is Dolly Parton with PMS blues live from home.

of this. You've done enough to them kids already. Come on, kids, witness. You're safe with your friend Dolly. It's the only time in my life I ever think about wishing I'd have been a man. But you know, that only means one thing. If I'd have been a man, I'd be somewhere right this very minute with some old cranky, nagging, ragging, hateful woman with those

0: That was Dolly Parton with Live with PMS Blues. What a top song. I've never heard that song before, and I had great pleasure discovering it to play for you in celebration of our Dolly. You are with Dim Sim. It is road trip time, Tuesday afternoon, Tuesday the 1st of September, first day of spring. 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
0: That's right, you are on Bay FM, and we are a community radio station, and we are run by a whole bunch of volunteers. Shout out to all our volunteers who just, you know, grease the machine with their blood, sweat and tears. Thank you so much, including lovely Roderick, who is volunteering at the front desk. You may have heard him read the community news earlier, and he rushed in and with a pencil and paper gave me the number of the text line. So if you want to text in and let us know how your first day of spring is going, you can text in on 0437 341 119. That is 0437 341 119. And we would love to hear from you. And stay tuned. We have Kath and Kathy coming very shortly. And they are going to tell us all about the over 40s women's cabaret that's coming up very shortly at the Byron Theatre. They are very established and fantastic artists from the local area. There's a whole bunch of women that have come together to make this hilarious cabaret about women over 40. So, yes, you can see a bit of a theme I've got going on with Dolly Parton singing the PMS Blues live. And now we're going to go to another Dolly Parton track because just can't get enough Dolly. I had the pleasure of seeing her, probably 2007 and 2008 in Sydney at the Sydney Stadium, the Olympic Stadium there, and she was amazing. I'm so glad that my four gay boyfriends talked me into going. They had the whole theory about whether Dolly was gay or not, but she was just the ultimate entertainer, and I have been a massive fan ever since. So thank you, Dolly. I can imagine that you're up there in heaven because we lost an angel. I think we lost the wrong 80-year-old from the States when you think about the devil that's left behind. So this next song, I Walk the Line, is a song that Dolly is duetting with Emmylou Harris and Linda Ronstadt. I Walk the Line from The Great Pretender. 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

Okay, that was Dolly Parton with I Walk the Line, the Johnny Cash cover. John Cage has also done an incredible cover of that. And that wasn't the trio with Linda Ronstadt and Emmylou Harris. This is, and it's called Do I Ever Cross Your Mind? And the complete trio collection, Dolly Parton, Linda Ronstadt and Emmylou Harris. My God, what a gorgeous trio. Each of those women, incredible artists.

What an incredible song that was. Do I Ever Cross Your Mind? Linda Ronstadt, Emmylou Harris and Dolly Parton. We are celebrating all things Dolly. Going to finish off the Dolly set with, oh, how could you go past

And that was Dolly Parton with and Kenny Rogers with Islands in the Stream, one of my favourite duets of Dolly Parton of all time. Just such exquisite harmonies. Text in with your favourite Dolly Parton song on 0437 34119 or your favourite Tim Curry song. It can be from Rocky Horror Picture Show, which is a great film about a cabaret. And we've got some two fabulous cabaret artists joining us very shortly. They're live in the studio. They're getting ready. We're going to go to a track and then we'll come back to them. Cass and Kathy from the fabulous Women Over 40s Cabaret. But text in with your favourite Dolly song. I might play it. Thank you for the person who texted in, and because I asked earlier, what are you doing this afternoon on drive time at 4 o'clock on this first day of spring? And the lovely person said, I delivered a puppy safely home and valet Dolly. Indeed, valet Dolly. Now, I'm going to play one more Dolly song, and we've got the fabulous Jolene, but this one is also called Travel and Prayer, and my friend Katie Cooper Wares introduced this to me. So I think we're going to play that, the more obscure of the Dollies, and then we will cross to our fabulous live guest. Stay tuned. 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

0: That was Dolly Parton with The Grass Is Blue. What a cracking track. Speaking of cracking tracks, I don't know what it has anything to do with the next guest, but they're cracking ladies, can I say, and they've got a crackingly funny cabaret coming up in early October, the Women Over 40s Cabaret. Welcome Cass and Kathy to Road Trip.
1: Hey, thanks for having us, Tim Sim.
2: Thank you so much.
0: Thanks for coming on board. Now, you've been in rehearsals for the show.
2: Oh, we have. I'm actually feeling a bit today. Good weekend's work we put in, hey, Cass?
1: Yes, we're ready and raring to go. It's only like a month away or something.
0: That's right. And what can audiences expect from the show?
2: Well, how far can your imagination stretch? I mean, we're talking women over 40 here. That takes in women over 50, 60, 70.
0: Yes.
2: Just the amazing journey that it is. And as we know, sometimes being over 40 can get a bit of a bad rap. But I think the vibe is it's all about how you approach it, a little bit about attitude.
0: Yep.
2: And certainly leaning in to some of the vulnerabilities we go through as we turn into different women are through the decades.
0: As we turn into divas, as we become more and more goddess-like.
1: Absolutely.
0: Yeah,
1: We step into our power.
0: It's only the patriarchy, you know, that tells you that wrinkles are bad. Mm-hmm. And, you know, it's such a narrow bandwidth of, you know, beauty and acceptability.
1: Yeah.
0: And so, you know, aging disgracefully, but also owning your power. It's so empowering.
2: And Cass would agree, it's incredible writing. The writer, this is the first time this has ever been performed. So this is a global debut, Dim Sim.
0: A world premiere.
2: She's based in New Zealand, a woman called Lindsay Brown. And her writing is just so clever. You know, it's five women are in the play. There's five different characters with five monologues that are real journeys, and then there's five songs and dances, you know. So you can imagine there's just such a kaleidoscope of what the audience can experience through the lens of women over 40.
0: Fabulous. And I bet you must have fun doing it.
2: Oh, yeah.
0: Yeah, so no. They're shaking their heads. No, it's terrible.
1: Oh, yeah.
0: It's
1: so much fun. And because we're all women – of different ages, but all over 40. Like, it's just so, for me, it's super inspiring to be like the director Olga Tamara and Joy Miller, who's also in it. Like, they're in their 70s and they're so amazingly, like, vital and energetic, and they're so inspiring to me. You know, that I'm just like, wow, like, I want to just keep going and going and going, you know, because it's, there's so much more to do, you know. And yeah, I agree. Like, historically, women, you know, our purpose was to give birth, be pretty, attract a partner, give birth, and then we were kind of done. Like, we didn't have any other purpose. And
0: We were killed as witches.
1: Oh, yeah, right.
0: There's a couple of hundred years of, like, getting rid of the, you know, the mouthy ones, the wise ones, the ones that were independently wealthy.
1: We literally served no purpose after a certain age.
0: That's
1: right. And we're just like, that's why, you know, I think the conversation is getting louder and more prevalent about this, and how cool and relevant and still hit we are, and how much purpose we still have left, you know. And so this is like contributing to that conversation with humor and heartfelt warmth, and, you know, and also, you know, poignancy and all the things that are relatable to women over 40.
0: All the things.
2: And we were talking about, you know, yes, it's very much a story, you know, of empowering women. But I think as an ensemble, I feel really empowered by all of you. And I know I'm rooting for my fellow actresses and singers as well. You know, like, we're really backing each other in, and that's really beautiful. Mm. And that's it's sort of selfless and courageous and all sorts of things. But great bunch of women to be working with. Awesome.
0: You are listening to Cass Eager and Kathy Levins talk about their show that they are rehearsing at the moment. That's on the Byron Theatre, beginning of October. October 2 and 3, called the Women Over 40 Cabaret. I was going to call you Ballsy Women, but it's a bit like, we need to change that metaphor, don't we?
1: Right?
0: Do I call you cunty women?
1: Apparently,
0: you know, language warning. Cunty's good. Cunty is good these days. It's like,
2: is
0: very
2: it?
0: Cunty.
2: Is that a thing?
0: Yeah. The next gen are claiming it as a thing.
2: What about deadly?
0: deadly.
3: You can't, yeah.
0: Usually I kind of feel a bit comfortable in deadly because it's like, oh, it's usually, you know, First Nations and mob that use that term.
1: Yeah. I like cuntly.
0: Cunty.
1: Cunty.
0: Yeah, and so I've got some cunty, you know, instead of ballsy, flappy, you know, labially women.
2: What would you call Dolly Parton?
0: Oh, divine.
2: Well, I'll take that.
0: An angel. Do you sing like it? What's your favourite?
1: Gutsy. Good.
0: What's your favourite Dolly track?
1: Clitorally.
0: Yeah, clitorially.
1: Clitorally.
2: I think it's possibly got to be Jolene.
0: Yeah.
2: Yeah.
1: Mine's 9 to 5. Because I was a spring chicken when I saw that movie with her and Lily Tomlin and Jane Fonda, the three of them. That was my foray into like female empowerment and sticking it to the man and like sisterhood and, you know, and that song. I mean, I read some story of it. About how like they needed a theme song and Dolly, I don't know the story exactly, but I remember like something like Dolly just whipped around the corner between, you know, takes and just ripped it out, you know, like what a legendary songwriter she was.
0: Yeah. That's so great. Well, we're going to go to Jolene. We're going to go to a Dolly song and then will you stick around and maybe you've got a song for us,
2: Totally.
0: A song for us to sing.
2: Sure.
0: A little taste of what audiences may hear at the Women Over 40 Cabaret on the 1st or 2nd of October. You're on BFM 99.9 with Dim Sim and our guests Kath Levins and Cass Eager. Yes, I got that right. And we are celebrating all things women and singing and gutsy and cunty. This is Jolene Barlow Dolly.
2: Oh, that's it.

0: And that was Dolly Parton with Jolene, because we all love the tune Jolene. And you probably know the fun fact that Dolly Parton wrote Jolene on the same day that she wrote I Will Always Love You. And I have in the studio with me Kathy Levins and Cass Eager, two of the fabulous women for the Women Over 40 Cabaret. And they're going to sing us a little tune about skinny being overrated.
1: Yes, absolutely.
0: Okay. So let's see if we can get this tech going. We're going to play that one.
2: Either one.
0: Okay. Is that the... And they're...

0: trying to backtrack or what? So I'm not sure what happened. But a little bit of context for that.
1: Absolutely marvellous. You just heard Cass Eager and Kathy Levin sing Staying Skinny Is Easy from the Women's Over 40 Cabaret live in the studio, Bay
2: FM. Which will be at Byron Theatre on October 2nd and 3rd.
1: Fabulous. And a little bit of context for the song?
0: Well, a little bit of context. I mean, it's all about that humour. And Cass has an incredible monologue where she gets to celebrate eating carbs one day of the year.
1: And I'm a gal pal,
2: but you know, because I like my figure as it is, and I'm not ready to give up on that yet.
0: So it's a fun song as we go through that process of trying to be our best selves and ultimately realizing we're just comfortable in our skin as is.
1: And can I say that it was so beautiful to hear harmonies live in the studio? It just does something to your brain when you hear people harmonise.
0: Oh, yeah.
1: Me too. And so thank you so much for coming in.
0: Yeah, Jim Sim, thanks for having us.
1: Absolute
0: like, really
1: pleasure.
0: Appreciate it.
2: Are you going to come to the show?
1: Totally. You've sold it to me now. Now that I know it, you have 70 and 80-year-olds
0: yes.
1: on stage. Not that there's anything wrong with 40-year-olds.
2: No. But they go from 40 to, 75, 76.
0: And the cast includes Olga Tamara, Joy Miller, who's local, Leanne Morrow, who's a fabulous Sydney actress. There's obviously Cass, who's amazing. There's myself. And we do have a cameo appearance of an amazing man who has got a history with Dancing in the Stars and an incredible pianist, also local, Anna Honeychurch. So we really would love the locals to come out. Putting on a production like this is a big deal. Mm-hmm. Olga Tamara she's bootstrapping, she's funded this, her heart, her soul is in it, and we just love you guys to come out and have a great evening, October 2 or 3. Have a laugh with us but also support local artists and theatre.
2: And it's the global debut, and we're planning on shipping it around Australia, the show. So this will be the first time it's ever performed live.
1: So you get to road test it on beautiful Byron audiences here on Road Trip.
2: Absolutely.
1: You heard the road test of Staying Skinny.
0: What
1: is
0: better
1: easy.
0: Audience could you have?
2: Friends, family and neighbours.
1: And we've had a text in already. What a bunch of wonderful women. Love the chat with Kath and Cass. Such fun listening on the drive home from work and school pickup this afternoon. Driving down the long and windy Bangalore Road to Lismore. Road tripping with you now and happy to be home. Thanks, Dim Sim. Love to you. Peter, Melanie, thank you for texting in.
2: That was a very long text considering you're driving down a windy road.
0: Siri. He's got Siri.
1: She's
0: fine.
1: Siri.
0: She's got Siri.
1: She's got Siri. And Greg's texted in to say, how about Dolly singing Stairway to Heaven?
0: That was amazing.
1: That thanks, Greg. I'm going to check that out.
0: I'll send it to you on Insta.
1: I'm going to check
0: it's
1: that out.
0: So cool.
1: Another text, the top 4 at 4 has become the top 3 at 4. Don't understand that one, but...
2: 1, 2, 3.
1: There we go. Thank you for texting in, listeners. We love it when you text in. Love it when people come in, artists come in and sing live, particularly women of a certain age, of a certain range as well. Took us with a show. Look forward to seeing you there.
2: Yeah, and have we decided that we're going to use Dolly as our new word instead of ballsy?
1: Yes,
2: Dolly.
1: Instead of ballsy and...
2: So Dolly. Wow, she was just so Dolly.
1: She was so
0: that,
1: Dolly.
0: I think that's going to catch
2: Dolly was
0: on.
2: Courageous. She was resilient. She was all the things that, like the equivalent of balls on men. So.
1: Which, you know, are tender and fragile and kind of wince as soon as you look at them. And I saw Dolly on stage and she owned that. She rocked. She strutted around like a chicken and she made this great joke. And she was like, I know what you're all thinking, that they're fake. And then she holds up her hands. Well, my nails are real.
2: Legend.
1: Yes. And so in the spirit of Dolly, we're all going to come along and see women over 40 because, you know, that's Dolly certainly rocked it, didn't she? And she was smart, intelligent, generous.
2: She knew what she wanted. She stuck it to the man. She knew that the music industry was a man's game.
1: Exactly.
2: And she gave him what they wanted, which was the blonde hair, the big boobs, everything.
1: And the classic, she goes, I don't know what it's like to be a dumb blonde because I ain't dumb and I ain't blonde.
2: Yeah, that's right.
1: Have you seen the duet she sang with, you can see it on YouTube, she sings with Kermit the Frog, Everyday People.
0: Yes.
1: Imagine being the guy playing Kermit. You have to sing a duet with Dolly Parton in your frog voice.
0: But she can sing anything when you think about it. Stairway to Heaven, and she owned it in her way. You know that just, and she's such a tiny little human being.
2: Yeah, but, and she wrote over 3,000 songs. Like she was an incredible songwriter.
3: Incredible songwriter, and she got rich from the royalties of Whitney singing.
0: Whitney's "I Will Always Love You."
3: I Will Always Love You. Amazing. Speaking of amazing, two amazing women, thank you for coming in to the Bay FM studios and to talk about your show and chook us with the show. And I'm going to your farewell song for the session is, I'm going to switch now to some Tim Curry pay-ins, homages. And this is, although Tim's not singing this song, this is one of my favourite songs from Rocky Horror Picture Show. It's Susan Sarandon singing in a very high register over at the Frankenstein Place. See you later, ladies.
2: See you. Bye. Thanks, Tim.

0: Oh, what a fantastic song. That was over at the Frankenstein Place, the Rocky Horror Picture Show. Richard O'Brien, who wrote it and played played Riff Raff, Susan Sarandon and the Rocky Horror Picture Show and Barry Bostwick. Fantastic. That's to warm you up for a few Tim Curry songs we're going to have playing very shortly, because you are on Bay FM 99.9 and we are supported by fantastic sponsors, and some of them sound like this.
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0: We love serving our community here at Bay FM, and we really love it when the community also serves us. So I want to give a shout out, and the community protects community. So I want to give a shout out to the Save Wollum people who have been working hard to save this precious piece of coastal heathland and many, many endangered species. They took it all the way to the Supreme Court, and the judgment will be coming down soon, so next week. So there's a vigil that's planned over this weekend, and get down there and support it. Get down there and love up Wollum, love up the people that love Wollum, that have defended it, that have worked tirelessly. For example, from Friday from 3 to 5, you can go to the extremely sophisticated criminal afternoon tea by the Sacred Fire. On Saturday from 10 till 4, there's kids free painting. 11 till 12, there's a Wollum flash mob on Saturday. 12 till 2, there's clay play with Kira. 12:30 to 1:30, kayak runs to Wollum, oh, with Duncan. Go to the river to do that. 1:30 to 2 p.m. beach picnic lunch with Duncan at the beach. 2 till 3, there's a nest box talk. It's really hard to say, nest box talk, with Stu by the Sacred Fire. Shout out to Stu, because I know that he works hard making them. 3 to 4 p.m., there's another extremely sophisticated criminal afternoon tea by the Sacred Fire on Saturday afternoon. Sunday, 10 till 4, there's again kids-free painting. 10 till 12, forest bathing walk. That's starting from the Sacred Fire area, Shinrin. Shinrin-yoku. 4:30 till 5, this is on 3 till 5 on Sunday, Elliot Orr and Zormi Wassa at the Sacred Fire. 3 till 4, another extremely sophisticated criminal afternoon tea. Lots of extremely sophisticated criminals having afternoon tea, 3 o'clock every afternoon, Friday, Saturday, Sunday and Monday. And then on Monday, again, similar activities, 3:30 to 4:30, there's a flash mobs, the kids-free painting again. And then 4:30 to 5 p.m. on Monday, the Wollum decision is live streamed. All on Mondays at the Bayside Park, because once the decision comes down, lots of actions will happen, could be happening. So get down there and support Wollum, and support people that who have been fighting for Wollum. And thank you to those people that have. Other community service announcements include the Northern Rivers Community Foundation. There's something special about coming together to celebrate the power of collective giving. And that's what is being celebrated at the 2026 Empowering Women and Girls Giving Grant Night. And I'm just going to play some music behind, because it always sounds better with music, doesn't it? On Thursday the 3rd of September, the event will be held at the Brunswick Picture House to announce the recipients of this year's grants. This year, thanks to the incredible community, Northern Rivers Community Foundation will once again award four $20,000 grants to grassroots organisations working to create better outcomes for women and girls across the Northern Rivers. You'll hear inspiring stories from this year's recipients, receive an update from our 2025 grant partners, connect with other members and supporters and enjoy an evening of good food, conversation and celebration. Your ticket will include a light dinner. Thursday, 3rd of September, 5 p.m. to 8 p.m. at the Bruns Picture House. It's a ticketed event for a not-for-profit organisation. 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Batteries don't belong in the bin. When a battery is crushed inside a truck's compactor, it can short-circuit, overheat or vent gas. Waste truck operators are trained to dump a hot load the moment the smoke appears because driving on only intensifies the flames. 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Mullum Library will be running basic technology sessions for seniors from September 2 until December 18. The sessions are on every Wednesday morning and Friday afternoon at Mullum Library. During these 40-minute sessions, participants will be guided in things such as getting to know your device, using your device for entertainment and everyday tasks, apps that make life easier, staying safe online, and a variety of other modules. For more information or to book a session, call the library on 66842992. The Ballina Country Music Club. They've got a live music day. They're hosting the live country music days, which happen on the first Sunday of every month. The next one is on the 6th of September at the Ballina RSL Club, Grant Street, starting at 10 a.m. The Classics are one of our popular regular bands and Brian Austin is the featured guest artist. The experienced line dancers will demonstrate their skills and others can take to the floor and dance however they want. There are raffle and lucky door prizes. Come along and enjoy the company and the music. Byron Shire Council, in collaboration with Coexist Northern Rivers and Surfers for Climate, are hosting a free community screening of a new documentary called The Plastic Country. The film explores the impact of plastic consumption on the health of both humans and the environment. The screening will be held at the Brunswick Picture House, 6:30 p.m. on Wednesday the 9th of September, and the film will be followed by a panel discussion with the filmmaker and inspiring local legends. Tickets are free! And available through the Brunswick Picture House. Get amongst the people, because I know that the Surfers for Climate are meeting the following weekend, and

0: 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And I'm just curious that, you know, the number of the beast is at the end of that phone number, because there is nothing more beastly than living with an alcoholic, let me tell you. Most of you, many of you probably know. There will be a Conversations in the Pub event in Lismore at the Sherwood Hotel, 7pm to 8:30pm this Thursday, the 3rd of September. Professor David Helpburn will be joined by pharmacological researcher Professor Robert Weatherby and lawyers Steve Bolt and Eddie Lloyd. The panel will discuss the need to change laws around medicinal cannabis use and driving. It promises to be a special night of big ideas, good food and great company. So everyone is encouraged to register on the event Facebook page and come along to the Sherwood this Thursday night. That is Thursday, 3rd of September at the Sherwood Hotel in Lismore. The Brunswick Backgammon Club is a social club. Fun for the whole family. All skill levels are welcome. Backgammon game nights are held on the first and third Tuesday of the month at the Brunswick CWA Hall. Next games night is Tuesday, the 1st of September, 5:30pm to 7pm. So you better get cracking, because it's starting very soon over at the Brunswick CWA Hall for the Brunswick Backgammon Club. The next meeting of the Northern Rivers Evening Prostate Cancer Support Group will be held on Wednesday, September 2nd, 7pm till 9pm at the Lismore Workers Club in Keene Street. Men previously or newly diagnosed with prostate cancer are encouraged to attend and experience the personal cancer stories told, which give a great opportunity for all to share, learn and benefit from each other. Partners and carers are also welcome to attend, as family are involved with the process and treatment of those with this diagnosis. Please feel free to bring a friend or someone you know who may be in need of support. Guest speaker at this meeting will be naturopath Peter Wilson. Inquiries, phone Bob Johnson on 66225792. And I think that's it for our community service announcements. If you have a community service announcement, this is how...
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0: That's right. It is important to keep batteries out of our bins, and there are many places that you can recycle them. Bunnings, Aldi and Woolworths. Let's work together to save our precious environment. So we had a tribute to Dolly Parton before. Thank you to Cass and Kathy in coming in and singing. And they have kind of come up with an idea of, you know, let's bring the word Dolly into the Australian vernacular for something that is great. You know, instead of ballsy, we're going to use Dolly. She was so Dolly, man, so Dolly. And we're celebrating Tim Curry, because he passed in the same week. Can imagine what if heaven has Tim Curry and Dolly Parton, I'm there. And so we're going to sing one of Tim's most we're going to hear one of Tim's most famous songs, Sweet Transvestite, from the Rocky Horror Picture Show, Valet Tim Curry.
3: 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I see you've met my faithful hand in hand. 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

0: abysmal. We could take in an old Steve Reeves movie.
1: I'm glad we caught you at home. Could we use your phone? We're both in a bit of a hurry.
2: Right.
1: We'll just say where we are, then go back to the car. We don't want to be any worry.

0: why don't you stay for the night?
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1: Bite.
0: I could show you my favorite obsession. I've been making a man with blonde hair and a tan, and he's good for relieving my tension. I'm just a sweet

0: So, come up to the lab and see what's on the slab. I see you shiver with anticipation. But maybe the rain is really to blame. So I'll remove the cause. But not the symptom.
1: Oh, how fabulous. How the fabulous Tim Curry and the Rocky original Rocky Horror Picture Show cast with Sweet Transvestite. Speaking of Sweet, but she ain't no transvestite, not casting shade on transvestites, but she is a full-blooded woman in with us in the studio. Actually, there's two. We've got Lucy Galanti. Welcome to Bay FM, Lucy, and drive to Road Trip.
2: Thank you.
1: And welcome, Lola.
3: Oh,
1: Lola, we have a no dogs policy, so if we were allowed to have dogs, we would have this little blonde chihuahua with us. And if we had dogs and I happened to bring my two long-haired chihuahuas with me, we'd have more chihuahuas than people, but I don't. It's not a dog. We don't have any dogs here, but we do have the incredible Lucy Galland. Welcome.
2: Thank you. These headphones aren't on, so I'll just take them off.
1: Okay. And you want to move the microphone closer?
2: Yep.
1: Or you can move it closer to you.
2: Yeah, perfect. Cool.
1: And Lucy, you've got a show coming up this weekend. I said that you're part of the Love Bubble tribe.
2: Yes.
1: But you're your own, like, one-woman band and production house. And tell us some of your story, because I was having a look. It was amazing.
2: Well, I created the Love Bubble tribe. It's a movement. And it's events that I put on. And it's all alcohol-free, all ages, events where people can come together and feel like more of a community, a tribe again, because I feel like since the lockdowns and everything, everybody became quite lonely and separated. So it's a way to bring people back. And I'm a singer-songwriter, one-woman band, and I write uplifting, inspiring songs. And then I perform, and then I invite other people to perform. I've got Lady Abundance opening the show.
1: Yes, great.
2: And I've actually got Leanne Maskell. She's going to be doing a really fun little interactive 10-minute workshop thing to get people feeling less awkward, because she's actually an award-winning author of AUHD.
1: Or ADHD.
2: Yeah,
1: cut the small talk.
2: Yes. So she's amazing. So, yeah, she's going to do a little thing and then I'm going to perform. And Lola, my chihuahua, is going to be there on my lap. And, yeah, it's on Saturday at – I don't know if I'm supposed to be announcing where it is yet, but I'm just, like, going
1: for
2: it.
1: Yeah,
2: it's on this Saturday in Our Timeless Threads. It's an op shop in the industrial estate, and we've turned it into a little fairyland. It's got a stage there and everything in the courtyard. And it's at 7 p.m. And it's literally, there's only five tickks left.
1: So you get amongst the people. Yeah. And you go to Humanitics to get the tickets.
2: Yeah, so you can either go on my website, lucygallant.com, or just look up Lucy Galland Byron on Humanitics. It will pop up. And, yeah, it's really exciting because this is my number six Love Bubble Tribe gathering, and all of them have sold out. It's just
1: amazing.
2: Really
1: amazing. Congratulations.
2: Yeah, thank you so much. It's just been amazing. Yeah.
1: It's been amazing, and you deserve it, because I was reading your story and went, wow, what a brave, courageous. I mean, you hear those words all the time, but you really – done things your way, travelled the world, hitched across, played five continents, hitched across. You know, you follow your heart and follow your passion and bring people along with you.
2: Thank you.
1: Yeah. And if people can't catch you in Byron, they can catch you in Bellingen soon,
2: yeah,
1: I believe.
2: Come along to Bellingen. It's on October the 10th. I've got another Love Bubble Tribe gathering.
1: Great.
2: Going to be on October the 10th, which is already half sold out, actually, which is crazy. I'm just, wow.
1: Amazing.
2: I feel so blessed.
1: Amazing.
2: I think it's Lola because she's so cute.
1: I have the world's cutest chihuahuas, I hate to tell you, but Lola's winning me over, if dogs were allowed into the studio. Lola's winning me over with her yeah, don't look at me, stare.
2: So, while we're on the Chihuahua conversation, yeah. Can I just mention that I've started a Chihuahua club?
1: Please mention the Chihuahua club because yeah. I pass it on to the descendants. So my bitch Pudding,
2: yeah.
1: She had two litters. Aww. Half of the litters are in Mullumbimby. So once I saw that the Mullum Chihuahua meetups was happening, yeah. I sent it out to my crew.
2: Oh, awesome.
1: And you wait till the descendants of Pudding get them. That's
2: so exciting. Yeah, because I started it like thinking like three people would show up and about 30 people showed up. So we had our first one on Saturday.
1: Last Saturday at the paddock
2: yeah. in Mullumbimby. Yeah, and about 30 chihuahuas showed up.
1: I saw the photo about 30 people standing there with their chihuahuas in front of the love sign.
2: Yeah, so we're going to do it again, but this Sunday at 10 a.m. at the paddock. So if you've got a little chihuahua or a little chihuahua mix.
1: Or a chihuahua adjacent. Bring your Pomeranian, Pauline Mensa, if you're listening. Yes, you can bring your Pomeranian.
2: Yes, of course. We're not really racist.
1: Your little foxies,
2: or anything.
1: Your little mixes, just little dogs.
2: Little tiny little cute dogs.
1: Yeah.
2: Bring them along. It's at 10 a.m. in the paddock.
1: Great.
2: Mullum, Sunday.
1: Will it happen every Sunday? Will it just be a
2: thing? Well, yeah, we're going to do it every Sunday. Well, it might not always be there, but it will be somewhere.
1: Okay.
2: So you can join the Facebook group, Northern Rivers Chihuahua Club, I think I've called it. It's
1: Something like
2: Where
1: that.
2: Is Chihuahua? Yeah. You'll see a picture of Lola on it.
1: Who's very blonde.
2: Yeah.
1: Like me now. And I was speaking to some Chihuahua owners at the front of the B3 gym at Bruns, and I was just talking, what would we call it? And we were joking, and someone said, we would call it the Enlightened Chihuahua.
2: That's a good one.
1: For the most enlightened Chihuahua in the Northern Rivers Chihuahua meetup, Mullum Chihuahua.
2: Yeah, we should have competitions like that.
1: Yeah, no competitions because we're all one love bubble tribe.
2: Of course, but
1: everyone's welcome.
2: But actually, we were having a little showing off.
1: Best in show?
2: But like we were showing off like who could do the tricks.
1: I am.
2: Lola has a trick, so she did a trick.
1: What's her trick? Lola, what's your trick?
2: Well, she...
1: eating your hand.
2: Well, she can stand on like, sit up on the back legs just... sitting up, but not standing up, but sitting up with her little legs up.
1: Yeah, cute. Yeah,
2: it's cute.
1: Excellent. You should see it. She's doing it now. You should see it, but how can I describe it to you? But why don't, Lucy, we listen to one of your songs because you got your guitar and Lola, we would love to hear.
2: Yeah, cool. I'm going to play an original song. Actually, I only really play my original songs.
1: Great.
2: But this is my latest single.
1: Yeah.
2: And it's called Forbidden Love.
1: Beautiful.
2: Yeah. Here we go. Might just tune the guitar really quickly so it's not sounds good for you guys.
1: See, that's live radio. That's what you get on live radio. People tuning guitars. You're on Road Trip, Bay FM 99.9 with me, Dim Sim, and this is Lucy Gallant. She's playing live in the Bay FM studio in preparation for her upcoming show this weekend at... What the Threads, what's it called?
2: So it's this Saturday, the 5th of September at Our Timeless Threads, 18 Acacia Street in the Industrial Estate. Byron Bay.
1: The Dozer, a.k.a. the Dozer.
2: Yeah. 5 tickets left, by the way, so grab them.
1: Take it away.
2: Okay, this is Forbidden Love. Love only in the dark. I can love you only in the dark. Tossing and turning, I can't bear the ache that you're not here. Yeah, it drives me insane. Waiting impatiently, drawn to your skin, the scent of temptation, it's pulling me in. Why does it taste so much sweet? Oh, when loving you is a sin. Is a sin. But when the daylight comes,

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I know it's madness, but I let it begin, because love tastes sweeter when it's forbidden.

0: Well, you heard it here live in the studio. That was Lucy Gallant singing In the Dark, or Forbidden Love. That's some vocal chops you got there, Lucy.
1: Thank you.
0: It's a bit like that beautiful vibrato quality reminded me of Joni Mitchell, reminded me of Dolly Parton.
1: Thank you so much.
0: Did the goddess bless you with them, or and did you also train singing, or you've just been always able to warble?
1: Yeah, I think it just like was something. I taught myself how to sing. I mean, I could always sing. Like, luckily, I was blessed with being able to sing. But I loved how like that going up and down and different like keys and stuff and falsetto.
0: I just trained
1: myself how to do that when
0: I
1: was really young. Yeah.
0: Wow, amazing. Yeah. Through listening a lot and
1: just singing. Like I didn't because I left home really early and I was like traveling around. There was no radio or anything, so I just wrote my own songs and just like kept singing like that. I don't know. Just found my own voice. Yeah.
0: You really know how to keep yourself occupied and entertained and also, I'm really impressed by your sense of adventure.
1: Oh, thank you. Yeah.
0: And so, and also your beautiful voice. It's so lovely to be here in the studio and have it wash over me.
1: Oh, thank you.
0: So, lucky listeners, get buying those tickets because there's only five left for this Saturday in the Dozer.
1: Yeah, in the Timeless Threads. But on my website, lucygallant.com, or look it up on Humanitix, Lucy Gallant, Byron Bay. And I really think these tickets are going to sell out today because they've been moving pretty fast. So there's only five left.
0: I can understand why, because
1: thank you.
0: You're an incredible artist and person and voice, and you've got a chihuahua. I mean, what's not to love?
1: The chihuahua is the ticket buyer.
0: Right. It's all about the chihuahua.
1: It is, actually.
0: We know.
1: But actually, because I don't know if you guys have been listening for the whole thing, but this is my number six Love Bubble Tribe, and all the events have just been such high energy, really good people coming along and just like no ego. Everyone just leaves their ego outside and just comes in and just be as goofy or dances, sings along and just be themselves. It's all about like taking off your mask and just being your true self and not feeling ashamed.
0: Yeah. Fantastic. Lucy Gallant, thank you so much for coming into the Bay FM studios for Road Trip.
1: Thank you
0: so much.
1: We
0: look forward to hearing more from you and about you, and good luck with your tour.
1: Thank you.
0: Your album, and we can find your music on all the platforms. So one way to support you, if the tickets sell out, buy your music.
1: Yeah, buy my music. And
0: great.
1: Listen to my music. Yeah, thank you so much.
0: Listen to the music, share the music, because as you heard, it is beautiful music. So I'm going to go from you, one fabulous female artist, to another. You're alive. This female artist passed away last week, Yayoi Kusama. The amazing 96-year-old Japanese artist that did all the dots.
1: Oh, wow.
0: Very famous artist. Spent a lot of time in mental institutions because she had some, you know, debilitating mental illness, but also which she expressed through her art. This is a song about her by Woog Riots called Yayoi Kusama. You're on Bay FM 99.9. Thank you, Lucy Gallant.
1: Thank you.

And that was a Yayoi Kusama song by Woog Riot. Then I found another one by Mad Ruin, True Astro, Real Boy, Homie Frisco, Zayo Zalsaiden, and DJ Lex Merck, also called Yayoi Kusama.

0: So good to see you. 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
2: That's right, we've got the gig guide for you and also some background music. Oh, look, gonna go with my friend the Forest, Nils Fram. 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If we can make it happen. Oh, there we go. This is going to make you feel like chilling out, and the gig guide, well, maybe it's going to make you feel like getting out. 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Tonight, 6 p.m, that's in about, 23 minutes. 27 minutes, 23 minutes, something like that. Tim Stokes at the Beach Hotel, Marshall O'Kell and Dueling Piano Bar at the Northern, and Andy Jansbrand at the Rails. Tomorrow, there's open mic with Slim Pickens at the Bangalow Hotel, though we don't know what time. But if you're interested, you can find out more. You know how to do it, you're smart people, because you're listening to Road Trip. 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We love it when you text in. Tom T, thanks for texting in and sharing the love of Wollum and also sharing the love of Airwaves. Glad you had beers there and that you and your wife loved it. We love subscribers and listeners like you and texter innerers. And yeah, you know, I'm not going to bang on, but you can subscribe because it takes a lot to run a radio station and we love doing it, but we're also competing against streaming services and all the bizzos. So any little bit that you can fling our way, thank you very much for that. And we also know that there's lots of people hurting at the moment, and shout out to all the people in Nepal, Australians and Nepalese and Tibetans, and our thoughts and climate catastrophe rage are with you. At 6 p.m. tomorrow night, Jock Barnes is at the Dueling Piano Bar, and at 6:30, the Milo Green Duo is at the Rails. The Eltham has Not Quite Folk Jam at the Eltham Hotel, and the Mullum has Jam and Curry Open Mic at the Paddock Project, and then the Mondo Hum Jazz Ensemble at Ottilie's. Thursday, that same Mondo Hum Jazz Ensemble heads over to St. Marie's at 6 p.m. on Thursday at Brunswick Heads, and they compete against Jason Delphin at Hotel Brunswick. It's not a competition, it's just different music taste, isn't it? 4 p.m. on Thursday, Stella and Katie Brook Band at the Beachy. 6 p.m. Matt Armitage and DJ Oren Selector at the Dueling Piano Bar. 6:30, Cinnamon Sun Duo at the Railway Hotel. And then 7:30 p.m, there's a Temple of Fire, Fire, Fire at the Garden Bar on Thursday. Lismore, the regular supper club soul band at the Lismore City Bolo. And in Mwillimbah, the screening at 6:30, Frequency, the secret of everything. If you want to know the secret of everything, head to the Regent Cinema for the screening of Frequency. You may or may not find the answer. Oh my, on Friday the 4th of September, Boy and Bear are playing at the Hotel Brunswick. At 7 p.m, Neil Murray is at the Brunswick Heads Picture House. That is a good night of gigs on Friday the 4th of September. And on it goes, it's a Mullum open mic night with Stephen Lovelight at the Northern. Who haven't we heard from? Byron Philo Cafe featuring Geraldine Doog at the Marble Street Hall. She appeared to me one time when I was doing a vision quest, but that's another story. About 25 years old, that story. Screening of Grillionaire at the Byron Theatre at 7 p.m. on Friday the 4th of September. And at Howl and Moan, we love record LPs, we love record store, we love local musicians, Sea Monkeys, Vandalism Angel and Awesome Ivim at Howl and Moan at 7 p.m. on Friday the 4th of September. And on it goes, lots of fabulous things. William Crichton is on at the Gold Coast at Moe's Desert Clubhouse on Friday night. Sonic FX is at the Hotel Illawong at Evans Head. DJ Salve Jorge at Wandana Brewing Company. The Versace Boys are on at the Top Pub. I went to the Top Pub last night and they had a live in Mullum and they had a live band playing on a Monday night and the place was packed with 80 people. So thank you to those venues for supporting live music. Thank you for getting up off your ass and getting out and listening to live musicians. 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
2: 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Whichever way we come to your ears, thank you for bringing your ears to us. We love them. So we've been having a little bit of a Dolly, Vale Dolly session and a Vale Tim Curry session and a Vale Yayoi Kusama session. So I thought we'd, for the last 20 minutes or so of the show, or less than 20 minutes, 18 minutes, we've got Hudson coming up next for Postmodern Bashlash. Shout out to Sierra, who couldn't make it this afternoon, my usual co-host. I thought we'd play some local music. Went to the AMRAP, the Australian Music Radio Airplay Project, to see who was charting, you know, from local musicians, Australian musicians, and I found these three. We're going to start with Mata Kitch by Jiri Dij. You're on Bay FM.

What an incredible track. That was Girigi by Matakich, pardon me for the incorrect pronunciation. But I just love hearing people, First Nations artists, sing in language. Speaking of which, I want to give a shout out to King Marbalam, a.k.a. Benja Roberts. I went to choir on Monday night, the Dingo Singing Choir. You can still get workshop tickets for this because you learn how to sing in language and in Banjalung language. So I can thoroughly recommend it. It's on Monday night, 6 to 8, at the Bangalore RSL Hall, which is just down the road from the ANI. Do you love to sing, ready to connect, want to be part of something fresh, fun and deeply rooted in community? Step into the rhythm and join the Singing Dingo Choir. 6 weeks of collaborative vocal sessions, weaving together a unique musical piece featuring Banjalung, Balnaga, Northern Rivers First Nations dialects. Your voice will help commemorate the very first season of the Dingo Jazz Festival as we showcase the creation on the big stage. No musical experience required, open to everyone. It's really cheap. It's about $100. And you get 6 weeks of, well, five left, I think, of learning how to sing in language led by the incredible Benja Roberts. You might have seen him singing with Shane Howard at the closing of the Byron Riders Festival, Sacred Ground. So just wanted to give a shout out to Benja and get along because it's not too late to join. Next up, we have Fisher with What a Life featuring Florence Aman.

0: What a banger of a track. I really like that track. That is Fisher featuring Florence Arman with What a Life. And indeed, what a life we are living on this first day of spring that came around very, very quickly. Although it was cold last night, I must say. You're on Bay FM 99.9. We have a few minutes left of Road Trip and he's walking in the door. Hudson, we'll let him settle down and then we'll grill him. Or no, he's in the seat. He's prepped and he's prepped.
1: You gave me 3 seconds to settle down.
0: I was going to go to another song and then say, you know, we can then have a chat afterwards. But you sat down straight away, piercing me with those big blue eyes. You've had a haircut.
1: I have, yeah.
0: Like me. Mm-hmm. You didn't go bad blonde, though, like me.
1: Ha.
0: Bring back the 80s, I say. Next time. I'd love to see you blonde.
1: Just don't ask me what I'm going to play tonight because I have no idea.
0: What are you going to play tonight, Hudson?
1: Whatever's in that suitcase.
0: Well, I did a bit of a valet to Dolly and a valet to Yayoi Kusama, you know, that incredible 96-year-old Japanese
1: artist
0: with the polka dots. Some artists have made some great tracks about her. Now Ooh. I've got one more local music to play and then we're going to go out with the classic Tim Curry, I'm Going Home, which I thought would be a good way to end the show.
1: You know Ballina Players is doing Rocky Horror in November.
0: Get out of town. Are you playing Dr. Scott?
1: Well, no, I'm in the band, but I'll be in drag.
0: Really? The whole band going to get into drag?
1: Well, I don't know. It hasn't been decided yet.
0: Oh, I think that's a good idea. Do you know, someone gave me, for my 50th birthday, a T-shirt with a picture of Frankenfurter on it, and it's been in storage for a number of reasons, and I was like, oh, I can wear this around, and people think I'm hopping on the bandwagon. I go, no, I've had this T-shirt for 10 years.
1: You'll have to wear it to the show.
0: I'll have to wear it to the show.
1: And I do have a Dolly tribute that was recorded just 2 nights ago.
0: Yeah, really? Well, I found some more of the obscure Dolly songs. I love going down the obscure. I mean, like, I have to go down the obscure pathway following Don and set the controls, mm-hmm. don't I? Because, mm-hmm. you know, he lays down the gauntlet.
1: And preceding me, because that's both kind of deep-cut people.
0: Yeah, see, listeners, you get a great trio with, well, all the time on Bay FM, of course, but Tuesday afternoons between Set the Controls, Road Trip and Postmodern Backlash, we take you places. Don't
1: indeed,
0: we?
1: Indeed.
0: And Demi Mitchell is going to take us somewhere with Baby I've Been Burning. 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
1: I want to come again.

0: Postmodern Backlash with Hudson is sponsored by Nimbin's Hemp Embassy, which is open every day in the centre of the village next to the pub. We are not for profit and devoted to bring the truth out again about what is an awesome plant.
1: We don't know why. We just felt compelled to sing this song as a little prayer for Dolly. And so we're going to do it tonight, but you know, knowing that she's up in heaven now, we're going to send this up as a prayer to Dolly. So this one's for Dolly.

0: Good evening. Welcome to Postmodern Backlash. That was local music from Felicity Lawless from her new one, just released, Tiger Rising. And you heard Dandelions. Before that, you heard a tribute recorded, as you might guess, just a couple of nights ago by Brandi Carlile with the group I'm With Her, which consists of Afe O'Donovan, Sarah Jerash, and Sarah Watkins. And you heard Coat of Many Colors, done, of course, by Dolly Parton. And I started out from Western Australia with Toby Beard doing Little Man. 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I'm Hudson with you till 8.
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0: This is Emma Donovan and the Putbacks.

Australian music from Eagle and the Worm from their album Good Times, and that was One to the Four. Before that, you heard The Flock, Crabfoot, and I started out with Emma Donovan and the Putbacks, Leftovers, BayFM 99.9. Next up for you, new music from Ed O'Brien.

Brooklyn, who cosmic.

the Del Fuegos from their album Boston Mass. And Boston Mass, Achusetts, is where they are from. Before that, new music from Gun Outfit from their album Process and Reality. Oh, by the way, the Del Fuegos did I Still Want You. And before that, Gun Outfit did Teardrops, parenthesis, classic Hell on Earth, end parenthesis. And I started out with new music from Ed O'Brien from his album Blue Morpho. You heard the title track from that, Blue Morpho. It is Bay FM. It is 99.9. It is Hudson. It is Postmodern Backlash. Isolde will be in at 8, and the Funk Me Boys will be in at 10. So there. Next up for you, Apataka. If I pronounced it right.

The band is Hole from their album Celebrity Skin, and that was Petals. Before that, you heard Richie Havens covering, of course, Bob Dylan. It's All Over Now, Baby Blue. And I started out with Apakatja from Celebrity Skin, The Dead Heart. 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Next up for you, Alana Higgins.

Lost Lonely Boys from their self-titled first album, and that was Velvet Sky. Before that, from Andrew Sa, last name is S.A., from his album American Rough, you heard You Turned Me On, and I started the set with Alana Higgins, Loving You the Only Way I Can. 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This is Poi Dog Pondering from their album Volo Volo from back in the day.

I'd put a block of wood under the wheels of the car and watch it writhe and crack as the car eased up on it and stopped and sometimes didn't at all, but just rolled on, leaving the wood flattened to the level of the rail with up-trusted cracky ends. Afternoons in hometown long ago, I'd wondered what the grimy men were doing with the big boxcars and blocks of wood in their hands. And when far above the big ramps and rooftops of the great gray warehouse of eternity, I'd see the immortal canal clouds of red brick time. The drowse so heavy in the whole July city, it would hang even in the dank gloom of my father's shop, which was a printing shop outside where they kept big roll trucks with little wheels and flat slivery platforms and junk in corners and boards. The ink dyed into the oily wood as deep as a black river, folded therein forever. Contrasts for the white puff cream clouds outdoors that you just can see standing in the dust-molded hall door over the old 1790 Lowell Dickens red brick, floating like in an old cartoon, little bird designs floating by two. All of it, a gray daguerreotype mystery in the whirly, spermy waters of the canal. Thus, in the same way the afternoons in Sun Pacific red brick alley in San Francisco, remembering my wonder at the slow grinding movement, the squeal of gigantic boxcars and flats and cars rolling by with that overpowering steel dust, crunching clush and clack of steel on steel, the shudder of the whole steely proposition, a car going by with a brake on and a whole rattling rig rattling like a ghost, the monstrous empowderings of iron on iron in hell, in the frightening fog nights in California, when you can see through the mist and the monsters slowly passing and hear the wee, wee, squee. Those merciless wheels that one time conductor Roy Haynes or Roy Brooks from a student trip said, "Jack, when those wheels go over your leg, they don't care about you. Same way with that wood that I sacrifice." What those grimy men had been doing, some of them were standing on top of boxcars and signaling far down the red brick alley canals of Lowell, and some old men slowly like bums moving around over rails with nothing to do. The big cutter cars squeeing by with that teeth-gritting cree, cree. Gigantic hug steel bending rails into earth and making tires move. Now, I knew from working as on the Sherman Local on Sundays, we dealt with blocks of wood because of an incline in the ground that made kick cars stop going. You had to ride them, break them, and stop them with your blocks. Lessons I learned, like, boy, put, tie, a good break on him. We don't want to start chasing that son of a gun back down to the city when we kick a car again. Him. Okay, but I'm playing the safety rules of the safety book. I've been reading the safety book every night, all night long, to the T. And so now here I am in the rear man on the Sherman Local. We've set out our Sunday morning preacher blossom cough, flowers, and made curtsies, bows, Sabbath God tin. Everything has been arranged in that fashion, and according to the old traditions reaching back to Sutter's Mill. Times when the pioneers, sick of hanging around the hardware store all week, did hang around and put on their best vestments and smoked and jaw bleaked in front of the old wooden church, and on railroad men of the 19th century, the inconceivably ancient Southern Pacific of another era, with stovepipe hats, flowers in their lapels, and had made the moves with a few cars in the Gold Town milk bottle with a great formality, archaic as shame. Crowds of watchers be derbied in the gloom, like old waiters in the rain of time, all galleried and posed in historic ink, sorrowful as Jews.

0: him because he's going to go down as fast as you can get him. Okay, I run, take it easy on the jog. I'm waiting, here's the big car looming over me. It just switched into its track from locomotive track, where the lead, all the angling and arrowing is being done by the conductor, who throws the switch, reads the tag list, throws the switch. So up the rungs I go, and according to safety rules, which I read in the safety rule book, with one hand I hang on, the other I break, slowly, according to a joint, easing up. With the other I break, till I reach the cut of cars, waiting, and into it gently my braked boxcar bangs, zom, vibrations. Things inside shake. The cradled rockabye baby merchandise zoms with it. All the cars at this impact go forward about a foot and crush wood blocks that I'd earlier placed. I jump down, place a block of wood, and just neatly glue it under the steel lip of the monstrous wheel, and everything stops. So I turn back to take care of the next kick car, which is going down the other track and also quite fast. I jog, finding wood en route, run up the rung, stop it, safety rules hanging on one hand, forgetting the conductor's tie, good break on it. The conductor said to me, something I should have learned then, as a year later in Guadalupe, hundreds of miles down the line, I tied poor brakes on three gondolas. The old gondola handbrakes that have old rust and loose chains. Poorly with one hand, safety-wise, hanging in one case, unexpected joint, which would jolt me off, and under the merciless wheels, under whose action with blocks of wood, my bones would be a lie. Bam! At Guadalupe, they kicked a cut of cars against my poorly braked guns. Everything began parading down that incline back to San Luis Obispo. If it hadn't been for the alert old conductor looking out in this one sentence, over to throw the switches in front of it and unlock the switch locks as fast as the cars kept coming, kind of comic circus act with him in floppy clown pants and hysterical horror, darting from switch to stand to switch to stand, and the guys in back are hollering. The pot taking off after the cut and catching it almost, pushing it into the couplers because they closed just in time. The engine breaking everything to a stop. Good God Almighty, 30, 35 feet almost in front of the final derail, which would the old winded conductor couldn't have finally made. Which the old winded conductor couldn't have finally made, We'd all have lost our jobs. My safety rule breaks had not taken momentum of steel and slight land inclines into consideration. If it had been Sherman at Guadalupe, I would have been hated Caraway.
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0: Let's go, huh? Yeah. Welcome. Bill.

Railroad Earth, the name of the band. Railroad Earth, the name of the song. Railroad Earth, the name of the album it came from. Before that, you heard Jack Kerouac doing Wait For It. Railroad Earth. Conclusion of Railroad Earth, actually, to give it its full title. And he first published that in the Evergreen Review in 1960. And, of course, the band took their name from that small piece of his. And you heard behind Jack Kerouac, Al Cohn and Zoot Sims, both on tenor saxes. If you notice, there were two saxes there. And I started out with Poi Dog Pondering. I've got my body. 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

0: Jethro Tull from their very first album titled This Was. You heard Dharma for One. Before that, Tea Leaf Green from their album In Between. You heard Kali Yuga. And I started the set with, the album name is Tirakat. That's what I announced before. It's really Ali and Sharif Megarbain, and they did Mata Api. Postmodern Backlash, thank you for listening.
1: Postmodern Backlash was brought to you by Hudson, and Nimbin's Hemp Embassy is the sponsor. Open every day. We are in the centre of the village, next to the pub. We're not-for-profit and devoted to bring the truth out again about what an awesome plant cannabis is.
0: I'm going to leave you with The Sleeves from their new album titled, well, The Sleeves. You're going to hear Empty Thoughts, and then you're here, Isolde.

This is your captain speaking. We've commenced our descent into Byron Ballina Gateway Airport. Ladies and gentlemen, when you leave the airport, it's a condition of entry into Northern Rivers area that you tune into Bay FM radio. Thank you.

And this intro track, Song of Isolde, sung by Eliza Gilkison, marks the beginning of the next show here on Bay FM Radio called Beautiful Voices, a selection of the most beautiful voices from around the whole world. A lot of global tracks, some folk, some ballads, even some electronica, and sometimes music that goes back 50 or 60 years as well. So quite a range of beautiful voices. And I'm going to start today's beautiful voices with Trevor Hall, one of my favorites. Haleakala, oh Haleakala. Gorgeous track. Enjoy the music, dear listeners.

us anymore, and so I go forth. Mountains and the water sing songs of when we were.

at the beautiful Trevor Hall from his album Chapter of the Forest, and this was Green Mountain State. Trevor Hall, beautiful singer, very spiritual person, and he used to be a native of Hawaii. I think he lives in California now, Trevor Hall. So this is Beautiful Voices, and I'm going to continue now with Kishi Bashi. This is a track I'm going to play for you, Hudson. I think you will enjoy it. Now, Hudson, of course, of Postmodern Backlash fame, if you're listening. I know you like experimental music that's a bit different. Now, Kishi Bashi will fulfill those requirements. He is a second generation Japanese American violinist who mixes his violin, beautiful violin playing, with electronic and other kinds of instrumentations. And the album Omoyari was released in 2019, and this track is from the album. It is called Violin Tsunami.

I apologize. There's something that somehow the gremlins got into my system here. I'm going to sort that out, and I'm going to find this gorgeous track, maybe another version of it somewhere. And this was Frazee Ford singing September Fields, and I've got a couple of September tracks today because it is the 1st of September. And I love it, and I hope you do too. So let me tell you what I've just played before, this track that got a little disturbed. It was Kishibashi from America, a second-generation Japanese-American violinist, and the track was called Violin Tsunami, and it was taken from the album Omoyari. So, what I would like to do right now is I have a friend, George, who contacted me today and told me that Massive Attack had released a new album right now. I checked it out, and I think they are releasing the album on the 4th of September. However, there is one song that is off the album, from the album, and this is a collaboration of Massive Attack with Tom Waits. So, George, if you are listening, I'm going to play this track for you now. It's called Boots on the Ground, and I believe it is a statement about Trump's America.

when I was a young man, courting the girls. I played a waiting game. If a maid refused me with tossing curls, I let the old earth take a couple of whirls while I plied her with tears and a lieu of pearls. And as time came around, she came my way. 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

As Bob Marley so famously said, the one good thing about music, when it hits you, you feel no pain. Music is medicine, and what we need and resonate with is constantly changing. Music connects us, moves us, it plants seeds, helping us to feel. 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May it land in the places it's needed.

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2: Yeah, just and you've beautiful. Just heard some very beautiful male voices. Jonathan Wilson from his album Fanfare, and the track Cecil Taylor. That goes out to you, Nikki, if you're listening, and thanks for putting me on to Jonathan Wilson, or reminding me, I should say, that I have this beautiful music by Jonathan Wilson. Cecil Taylor, the track, and Lou Reed before with a track called September Song. And Massive Attack teaming up with Tom Waits, Boots on the Ground, from an album which is not yet released. It will be released in 3 days' time. It will be released on the 4th of September, but this was one of the tracks that Massive Attack and Tom Waits had already released to the public, and I downloaded it, I got it, and it's Boots on the Ground. Apparently a statement about Trump's America. Now, it's just about a quarter of an hour to the hour, to 9 o'clock, and you are listening to Beautiful Voices for another hour and 15 minutes. So what I'm going to do now, I'm going to continue with Gotan Project Meets Chet Baker and the track Roundabout Midnight, and this is taken from the album New Jazz Anthology, The Godfathers, released in 2007.
3: En el caso de Júpiter, tiene un núcleo de casi 54.000 grados Fahrenheit, es decir, que haciendo la traducción, déjame hacer una conversión, 30.000 grados centígrados. 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

contacto en un comentario directo.

And this is the beautiful voice of Katie Melua teaming up with Simon Goff and the track Tbilisi Airport. Before Katie Melua, we heard Gotam Project meets Chet Baker round about midnight from the album New Jazz Anthology, The Godfathers, released in 2007. What you hear in the background warming up is Nitin Soni and a track called Prophecy. 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

And this instrumental by Depeche Mode, Dream On, the Dave Clark acoustic version. I sometimes play an instrumental just to break up all the voices on this show called Beautiful Voices. So I like this one a lot, Depeche Mode, Dream On. And before, the beautiful voice of Lana Del Rey, Take Me Home, Country Roads, and Luca Bloom with a spring song, because it is September, spring, and the track is First Light of Spring. And before Luca Bloom, we heard Arthur Russell, The Platform on the Ocean, and way back, Nitin Sawhney with a track called Prophecy. So another beautiful voice coming up now is Glenn Hansard, and this track is called Maybe Not Tonight.

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2: Oh, thank you, Delta K, for this beautiful welcome to country. And we've got about half an hour left, only half an hour left on Beautiful Voices for another week. And I hope you've been enjoying the music so far. You've just listened to a beautiful track by Sekou Keita from Senegal, accompanied by Abel Silaoko, a cellist and singer from South Africa, Abel Silaoko. He also performed at the Opera House not long ago. And these two, Sekou Keita and Abel Silaoko, were accompanied by the BBC Concert Orchestra on this track called Simply Beautiful Miro. And before Glenn Hansard with Maybe Not Tonight, well, lovely words, interesting sentiment there. So we, well, it is September and it is spring, and I'm playing a few tracks that are spring or September songs, and the one that is starting up in the background is called September Song by Markus Stockhausen and with his band Eternal Voyage. I'll let you listen to it. It goes for another 10 minutes or so, so maybe it'd be time to relax and meditate a little bit. September Song.

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1: 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Just beautiful.
2: And we've got probably another 10 minutes or so on this show. So I'm going to have to really be choosy what I'm going to play. Oh, I think I might line up Rosalia in a moment. It will follow what I'm telling you now. I'm telling you what I've just played. This was Eleanor Dixon, a Mudborough woman from the remote Northern Territory community of Malinja, and the track "My Spirit Is Free," very beautiful track. And I believe it was released in 2017, Eleanor Dixon. And before her, we heard Markus Stockhausen. He's actually the son of the famous German classical composer Karl-Heinz Stockhausen. Now, Markus Stockhausen, a flugelhorn trumpet player, jazz player, teamed up with his ensemble, Eternal Voyage, on this track called September Song. So, as I said, I've got lined up Rosalia teaming up with Camino, singing a track called Memoria.

Here we have Deva Premal. Deva Premal was the Mula Mantra. And prior to Deva Premal, we heard Rosalia from Spain teaming up with Camino from Portugal and a track called Memoria. And this is going to be the last track now I'm going to play. And I've chosen Nina Simone for you to go out on today's Beautiful Voices. So stay tuned for more beautiful music to come. And I hope you tune in again next week for Beautiful Voices. Goodbye. Enjoy whatever you are doing and enjoy the rest of your day.

This is your captain speaking. We've commenced our descent into Byron Ballina Gateway Airport. Ladies and gentlemen, when you leave the airport, it's a condition of entry into Northern Rivers area that you tune into Bay FM radio. Thank you.

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1: And it's my view that the simplest explanation is, there is no God. No one created the universe, and no one directed our fate. This leads me to a profound realization. There is probably no heaven, and no afterlife either.

And right here, listening to the Sal Soul Orchestra, which was the band music that was backing up a lot of the musicians that came, made tracks through the Sal Soul Recordings record label in New York City. But this band also, this orchestra also recorded some of the tracks under their own name. And they were massive in between 1975 and let's say 1982 or 3. This time collaborating with DJ Spina on this track called The Chicago Bus Stop.

down in New Orleans. 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

I grew up in a town on the state line of Texas and Louisiana. It's not real big, but it was always a lot easier to go party in Louisiana than it was in Texas. And in our part of the country, we just called it going down the road.

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Thank you very much for having us, ladies and gentlemen. We're called the Wilson Pickers. This is our last song. This comes off our record. You can't catch fish from a train. This is written by Ben Salter, our man in black.

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Yeah, Stagger Lee. Now all the teddy bears, they say Stagger Lee's okay.

Bonne fête.

Yeah, what a stylish way to open the show this week as we say farewell to winter. El Mar, the Sea by Hermanos Gutierrez. And good morning, I'm David. It's just after 6 on the bay. 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Now, this is the feel-good sound of Byron's Philip Baldemore with his new tune, and he just might be sending you a love letter from paradise.

At the top, we heard new music by Philip Voldemort, who was sending a love letter from paradise. Then Donovan's son, Hendrix Frankenrider, asks, "What you in a rush for?" And then a new fave of the show, The Swayze, ended that mix with the thoughtful, "Someday We Will Dream About Today." 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

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We are backseat driving today and we have a car full. And this trip on board, we have Wiz Kafler, Slightly Stupid, and G-Love.

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1: This is weather with PC420. Looks like record-breaking highs across the country. Stay hydrated.

All right, Stiley with Sun Chaser off their new album called Sun Chaser. And that brings us to more new music from Stick Figure with Just the Way I Like to Do It, Meet Me by the Ocean.

Yeah, follow the sun to crescent swells and escape the winter chill, listening to 99.9 Bay FM all across the beautiful Bay Area and beyond. It's like saltwater therapy for your ears. Yeah, make way for Melodose, who are the only way to be cool, calm, and collected.

Happy Aloha Friday, guys. The weekend is here, and today we're doing the island mix. All the best from Hawaii, Australia, New Zealand, and all the islands. Anybody who knows me knows my favorite place to be is Hawaii. So let's check it out. Tune in.

0: up, take it higher. Brinsley Ford alongside Catch a Fire. We out of here.
1: Yeah, I know what you're saying. That was Catch a Fire with Brinsley Ford with Get Away. Now, this is Burning Babylon singing of something close to my heart, Ocean.

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night.

Brian David, thank you for your ears this morning. That was Crescent Swells. Enjoy the rest of your day, and I'll catch you the same time next Wednesday morning, bright and early, for more.

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8: Okay, that is the end of Crescent Swells. Thank you very much, David, for bringing some lovely atmosphere to this early morning here. Wednesday, the 2nd of September, we are rolling into the end of the year, and it's feeling quite nerve-wracking in a way, but also good in a way. I believe 2026 has been quite a good year, and I hope it's been a good year to you too in some aspect or all aspects of your life. It was quite foggy this morning driving in, so maybe it's eased up by now, but if you're out there driving, I hope you're taking it easy on the roads. You're here on Lucky Charms with me, Tuva. I'll be here for the next 2 hours playing some music, keeping you company.

beautiful stuff from Vanilla Fudge, one of the early American bands from the 60s, I believe, linking psychedelic music to what became heavy metal. I wanted to quickly talk to you about the weather as well. We've got some sunny skies coming for us today here in the Northern Rivers, with just a slight chance of a shower a bit inland in the afternoon and near zero elsewhere. Overnight lows dropping to between 9 and 12 degrees, with daytime temperatures climbing to the mid to high 20s. Quite lovely. Wind staying light throughout the day from a northwesterly direction. And if you're out and about, sun protection is recommended. And a bit of a heads up for what's coming up in the week. We've got some warmer weather coming in fast. I believe Thursday forecast is to hit around 30 degrees. So get ready for what is to be the summer. Now let's make way for some Ibiza with Way Dynamic. These guys got quite a talking head sound to them.

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Amazing. That was Pip Bloom from the Netherlands with their song School, coming out this year. And before that, we had Blaze Foley. Now we've got some more Aussie rock with Bring the Rain.

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That was Gloom, a Brooklyn-based band with their rendition of I Want to Be Adored, originally by the Stone Roses. And I'm a big fan of renditions of songs when they're done right. I feel like it's like, you know, a bit of a cover. Make it your own. And here we have Hudson Freeman. You're on Lucky Charms of YouTube.

That was I, Dash 40 with Hudson Freeman. And I wanted to talk quickly because I got a lovely piece of feedback last week from, well, for me it was an anonymous feedback. I don't know who it came from, but I won't read the whole thing out because I feel like that's a bit more humble than that. But it said that it's hard to fill 2 hours of esoteric music without any annoying stuff. And so here I am, Lucky Charms without the annoying stuff. It's quite nice to get feedback, I'll be honest, because here I am sitting all alone in a studio, picturing whoever might be out there. It's quite an intimate thing, really. It's just you and me, if you imagine it. But also, I can't really see anyone out there, so when somebody reaches out and says even just the tiniest things, it makes me feel like I know who's on the other side, is basically what I'm trying to say. So, let's get back to the music without the annoying stuff. This is Sweet Leaf with Black Sabbath.

The ever legendary Black Sabbath from their album Masters of Reality. We have reached 7:30 in the morning. What a lovely time. I got some other lovely messages here just this morning, and I want to say I hope you're having a great day as well. Next up, we have a band that I'm quite excited for. Something emerging on the scene. This is Lime Garden. They're an indie act, a girl band through and through, four piece. They're formed by four friends who met in college studying, and they describe their music as wonk pop, whatever that might mean. Maybe we should listen in and hear what it's all about.

What we just heard was Media Puzzle with their song Knowledge, often described as egg punk. love a bit of a unique genre of music. And next up we have the Smashing Pumpkins with their song Love. You're here on Lucky Charms with Tuva BFM

0: Wonderful. Okay, we have come to 7:45, and that means it's time for our community service announcements here on Bay FM.
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0: Okay, listen up, because there are some lovely, lovely things happening in the Shire. First up, we have a country music club. In Ballinat Country Music Club is hosting a live country music days for all you country music enthusiasts or country music curious people out there. It happens on the first Sunday of every month, which would be this Sunday coming. The next one is on the 6th of September, as we said, at the Ballinat RSL Club, Grant Street, starting at 10 a.m. A lovely Sunday activity. The Classics are one of the popular regular bands, and Brian Austin is a featured guest artist. There will be experienced line dancers that will demonstrate their skills. Maybe you could even learn a little bit of line dancing. I've tried it a few times, and it's not as hard as it looks. And I'm a terrible dancer, and it's actually really fun choreographed dancing in like a big group of people. You feel very much a part of something. And you can dance however you want. If you don't want to do the line dancing, there are raffles and lucky door prizes. So come along and enjoy the company, the music, the fun in Ballinat every Sunday, first Sunday of the month. Next up, we have collaboration between the Byron Shire Council and the Coexist Northern Rivers and Surfers for Climate. They are hosting a free community screening of a new documentary called The Plastic Country. The Plastic Country is a film that explores the impact of plastic consumption on the health of both humans and the environment. If this is something that interests you or could interest someone that you know, the screening will be held at the Brunswick Picture House at 6:30 p.m. on Wednesday, the 9th of September. So that is a week from now. And the film will be followed by a panel discussion with the filmmakers and inspiring local legends. And the best part? The tickets are free and available through the Brunswick Picture House website. So grab a couple of friends and go see a good film about something important. And lastly, we have the Brunswick Backgammon Club, which is a social club that is purely existing for the fun. It's for people of all ages, all skills, all capabilities. Backgammon game nights are held on the first and the third Tuesday of the month at the Brunswick CWA Hall. The next game night is on... This was yesterday. Gotta figure this out. Halo. This is the third Tuesday. So it's not next Tuesday, but the Tuesday after that. It is at 5:30 p.m. to 7 p.m. And there is a contact number here if you have any queries for the host, Sam. It is 0415-246134. Lovely. That is what we have in store today.
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That was Ice House with Hey Little Girl from 1982. One of those songs that somehow manages to sound both heartbreaking and futuristically dancey at the same time. And if you're currently gazing dramatically out into the distance, contemplating, don't get too comfortable. We're about to replace emotional devastation with some bassline. From Sydney's new wave, Cool, to Heatwave's disco hit, here's Boogie Nights on BFM Lucky Charms.

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1: That was Smoky Cake, a Ballina-based proud band with Hamilton Blanket and Carolina Mitski, a husband and wife duo, I believe. And next up here, we've got some new music from the DMAs, their song Hurricane.

That was Rum Jungle from Newcastle. And if that doesn't make you want to go on a road trip along the coast, I don't know what will. And next up here we have Beans with their song Register on Lucky Charms Bay FM.

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1: All right. It is Gig Guide o'clock here on your Wednesday, 2nd of September of 2026. First up in beautiful Bangalore, we have Wednesday's open mic night with Slim Pickings at the Bangalore Hotel. I believe that starts at 4:30, but we do not have a time here. Maybe just pop in and find out for yourself, but open mic night is always a good time. And over in Byron Bay, at the Northern, we have the Dueling Piano Bar with Jock Barnes, starting at 6 p.m. And if you're looking for something else in Byron, over at the Railway Hotel, Milo Green Duo is playing at 6:30 p.m. And further along inland, at the Eltham Hotel, it is Not Quite Folk Jam Night, starting at 6:30 p.m. It's quite a lovely evening. And lastly, we have in Mullumbimby at 4 p.m., Jam and Curry open mic night at the Paddock Project. And over at O'Tilly's, you can find the Mondo Hum Jazz Ensemble at 6 p.m. And that is our wonderful, wonderful Echo Gig Guide this day.
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1: Okay, we had As Does the Sun by the band Look Blue, Go Purple. And next up we have an interesting band called Vanilla Fudge. First popped up on the scene in the 60s. One of those bands, I guess people don't realize, had a huge influence on hard rock, heavy metal, and prog rock. They're sort of famous for taking upbeat pop songs and transforming them into massive, slow, dramatic organ soap epics. And funnily enough, before Led Zeppelin became huge, Led Zeppelin opened for Vanilla Fudge on tour.

was a bit of Land of the Loops, which exactly is just one guy, Alan Sutherland, starting in the early 1990s, creating his music by stitching together samples and loops and indie pop melodies found and hip-hop styled cut-and-paste techniques. Before sample-heavy indie music became cool, Alan Sutherland was building entire songs from loops, TV snippets, toy sounds, and bedroom experimentation. Land of the Loops feels like finding a forgotten mixtape from an alternative version of the 1990s. This one here is called How to Feed a Sea Monkey. You're on Lucky Charms. With Tuva, I hope your morning is going splendidly well.

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0: That was Electrain with Gone Under the Sea, and we are nearing the end of the hours here, for me at least, on BFM this Wednesday. I will be back next Wednesday as usual. Thank you for listening in. If you've been here with me, it really is a pleasure. I hope this Wednesday morning brings you some luck and some charm, and I'll be back. Next up at 9, we will have the news bulletin per usual, and then Nathan's Living Your Art of Show. So stick around to hear more. And now we have a little promo to play about radio. A radio broadcasting course, actually. 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
0: All right, we've got last one here. This is Said with Smooth Operator. Have a wonderful Wednesday.

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7: It's Wednesday, the 2nd of September, and this is the Northern Rivers News. I'm Roderick Chambers. One of the 43 Australians reported missing after catastrophic flooding on the Nepal-China border has been found alive 6 days after the disaster. The Department of Foreign Affairs says the Australian was located in Tibet and has spoken with family members. China has wiped all information about the disaster on the Tibetan side from all of the media and social media in China and is releasing very little information. Foreign Affairs Minister Penny Wong says the discovery will bring enormous relief to their loved ones after what she described as an incredibly harrowing few days. Another Australian, Cara Severino, was found alive in Nepal over the weekend, reducing the number of Australians still missing to 42. But the Foreign Minister says concerns are growing for those still unaccounted for, with more than 4,400 people missing across the disaster zone. Rescuers are continuing to search through mud, rock and debris in hard-to-reach areas, despite the best chance of finding survivors generally being within the first 72 hours. Australia increased the humanitarian assistance in Nepal to $8 million, and Assistant Foreign Minister Matt Thistlethwaite said this would mainly go toward hygiene kits. He said there was a desperate need for these kits in the regions as well as solar lights. Obviously, all power and telecommunications and infrastructure had been wiped out, he said. The supplies are set to be flown into the region by the Australian Defence Force. A man has been refused bail following a dramatic arrest at Ballinabyron Gateway Airport, where police allegedly seized a knife and a saw. Police were called to the airport just after 9:30 on Monday following reports a man had forced entry into a restricted area. Officers searched 38-year-old Braden Hardy and allegedly found a knife and saw amongst his belongings. Police say he was given a move-on direction and left the area before returning a short time later, where he allegedly assaulted a male senior constable. Mr. Hardy was arrested and later taken to Lismore Police Station, where he was charged with six offences, including assaulting a police officer, failing to comply with a move-on direction, and custody of a knife in a public place. Bail was not applied for on his behalf and was formally refused. The matter is due to come before Ballinabyron Local Court on Thursday. Water security for rural and regional communities will be in focus on the Northern Rivers this week, with Ballina hosting the 2026 Water Management Conference. The local government New South Wales event runs from today until Friday, bringing together councils facing growing pressure to keep water and sewer services safe, reliable and affordable. Local Government New South Wales President Mayor Darcy Byrne says council-owned water utilities serve almost 2 million people across the state. He says ageing infrastructure, climate extremes, population growth and water quality challenges are placing increasing pressure on local providers, and disruptions to essential services could become more common without adequate funding and support. The conference theme is local water, shared responsibility, with discussions to focus on water security, climate resilience, sustainable funding, water quality and new technologies. Hosted by Ballina Shire Council and supported by Rouse County Council, the event will also hear from Water Minister Rose Jackson and Shadow Water Minister Steph Cook. Community meetings this week in Nimbin have revealed that the town will be completely isolated under the CSIRO dam-based retention plan. Angry residents are concerned that farms will be lost, wildlife will be destroyed, and their health and safety put at risk as a result of the 30-metre dam wall to be built near Nimbin Rocks. Speakers with expertise in civil engineering say the area is unstable due to a clay base and unsuitable for building a dam with the history of landslip in the area. All this to only reduce a flood in Lismore by 2 metres, and this is estimated as a maximum, which would still leave it above the height of the catastrophic 1954 flood, the previous record holder. The initial modelling work done by the CSIRO was praised by those present, but the final report has left many dismayed. Residents are at a loss as to why they weren't consulted earlier. One resident called for the inclusion of social scientists and Indigenous people with knowledge of country to the top level of government planning. They can't believe their communities will be sacrificed, yet the CBD of Lismore will still go under. Dwayne Keffi D. Davis has been convicted for the first-degree murder of rap legend Tupac Shakur after almost 30 years. The killing sparked decades of conspiracy theories. A Las Vegas jury took less than 3 hours to convict the 63-year-old guilty. Davis is the first person to be held legally accountable for the 1996 drive-by shooting of Shakur, who was just 25. Prosecutors argue Davis orchestrated the killing in revenge for an attack on his nephew, Orlando Anderson, and placed himself in the car with the gunman. Much of the case centered on Davis's own statements to police and in his memoir, despite the defense arguing that there was no murder weapon, DNA, or fingerprint evidence directly linking him to the crime. The rapper was shot multiple times in Las Vegas while riding in a black BMW driven by Death Row Records boss Suge Knight. Mob Piru, rivals to the Southside Compton Crips, provided security for Death Row Records. Leader of the Southside Compton Crips, Davis, is the sole survivor of the occupants of his white Cadillac and Tupac's black BMW, the target of the shooting. Davis has asked for an appeal and is being held without bail. He faces life in prison when sentenced on October 13. Tupac's family say it is both elated and relieved by the verdict. And that's the news from Bay FM Community Newsroom. I'm Roderick Chambers. Today's stories came from the Community Newsroom, The Echo, The ABC and CNN.

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1: Good morning. Big thanks to the news team for another edition of the news. Welcome to Living Your Arts Off. I'm your host, Nathan Kay, and this morning we're talking about something every artist eventually has to face: change. Technology changes, audience change, platforms change, the way people discover art changes. And right now, with AI changing the creative landscape faster than most of us could have imagined, there's a pretty big question hanging over artists everywhere. How do I stay relevant? But I think there's another question that's just as important. How do I evolve without losing myself? Because there's a danger on both sides. You can resist everything new and slowly become irrelevant, or you can chase every trend, every platform, every technology until you wake up one day and realize you've built a career that doesn't actually feel like you anymore. So where's the middle ground? I think it's this: evolve your tools, evolve your methods, evolve your business, but don't abandon your voice. Your artistic identity doesn't have to stay frozen just because it's authentic. Authenticity isn't doing exactly what you've always done. It's making sure that whatever you do next still comes from somewhere real. So today, we're talking innovation, adaptation, experimentation, technology, and yes, AI, and perhaps the most important creative skill of all: learning how to keep becoming. Because a sustainable creative career isn't built around staying the same. It's built around knowing what should change and what should never change. So let's get into it. Now, music today. Like last week, I'd prepped a bit of a Dolly Parton thing because it was last Wednesday and everyone found out Wednesday morning. So I got to it and prepped this show, and one of my little ones was sick and I needed to stay home with her. And I did a pre-recorded even, and I tried to upload it, didn't work. All good. I'm not going to blast your ears with the same thing, but I found some really cool, covers of some of her songs, and so I'm going to play a couple of those. This one is her incredible Jolene tune, but done by none other than the White Stripes.

0: Oh, yeah, that was the White Stripes with their version of Jolene. It's one of those songs that, you know, when you think about Dolly, I can't imagine you actually having that problem, but anyway. Yeah, no, I'm going to play a whole bunch of this nostalgia at 9 before we get into the brand new releases, independent artists and whatnot, but we're going to keep plowing through with these tunes. Including this Johnny Cash version, of I Am a Drifter, which was written by none other than Dolly Parton.
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2: Yes, indeed. And that last track was Johnny Cash's version of Dolly Parton's song, I'm a Drifter. And here's some words from the lass herself about her, you know, biggest ever selling female song, but it was done by Whitney. Have a listen. Oh, we got something going on here. Just hold on that for a second. There we go. Nope, doesn't want to do it.
3: I've never been the kind of writer that's always looked for a perfect song. I write because I have to. I write because I love to and because I want to. There are certain songs, though, that I do write. I think, ooh, now that is good. I Will Always Love You has the simple melody and it's easy to sing. It also fits so many types of things. Like people tell me, we played this at the hospital when my daddy was dying. He loved the song. They played this at my graduation when my son was going off to college. In fact, Elvis' manager wanted to have the publishing on that song, and I wouldn't allow it because it was my most important copyright. It broke my heart because Elvis didn't get to sing it, but I had to hold on to it. Elvis loved this song. In fact, Priscilla had told me that when she and Elvis were leaving the courthouse after their divorce, he was singing that to her walking out. So she said he did love it.
4: That was one of the great career decisions Dolly Parton made in her life, because Elvis was Elvis, for God's sake. And she said no, and that demonstrated her astuteness as a businesswoman. That was a great chess move.

thought it was the most unbelievable thing I'd ever heard. I'd never even believe my little song could be done like that. People say, well, she claims it's her record. I said, it is her record. It's my song, but it's most definitely her record. It didn't sound like that when I had it. She made me rich.

Yeah, I thought you might find that interesting. And one more in this little bit of Dolly Parton special. There's Norah Jones and Puss in Boots.

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1: Oh, yeah. That was Norah Jones and Puss in Boots doing a cover of Dolly Parton's The Grass is Blue. I've got something interesting about a tune here. I'll just press play and let you hear it. And here we go.
2: This week, it's about to have its 520th week in the top 100, meaning 10 years in the charts. I'm going to take you back to the very early 2000s. We're in Las Vegas. It's a young bellhop at the Gold Coast Casino called Brandon Flowers. So he's 20 years old. He's in walking home from work. Someone walks out of an Oasis gig, gives him a ticket. He goes in to see the encore, which is Don't Look Back in Anger. But he comes out of that going, no, what I need is a guitarist.
3: Yep.
2: That's what I need. Finds an advert for a guitarist called Dave Kooning. The two of them meet up. They get on very, very well, start writing songs. They go, you know what? We're going to lay one of these songs down. 1st of April 2021, Mr. Brightside makes chart history. It becomes the first song in British history to have been in the UK charts for 5 years, 260 weeks. Even now, no one has matched that. There's not a single song that has matched that. This week, it's about to have its 520th week in the top 100, meaning 10 years in the charts. There's still not another song that's done 5 years, and Mr. Wow. Brightside has had 10 years in the UK chart. It's just become this behemoth. Even yeah. Brandon Flower says, it feels like it's not part of me anymore. It belongs to other people.
1: So, yeah, I found that really interesting. And I got this version that Australia's Amy Shark, you probably know more from Australian Idol these days as one of the judges, she did a live version of Mr. Brightside at the Rod Laver Arena.
4: I don't really know what, like, the rules are around here. I asked for, what is it, forgiveness, not permission. And I think, like, just for one song, right? I think for one song we should break the rules, and I think we should go a little crazy, right?

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2: Oh yeah, there you go. A Mr. Brightside, 10 years in the UK charts. Quite an achievement. I came across this, I'll play it and then we'll talk about it.
3: Hello, we are the Ting Tings, and you might know us from our song That's Not My Name.
4: Last year, we put our record out independently, and we took a risk by putting it on the commercial music library on TikTok. For those that don't know what the commercial music library is on TikTok, and if you're an independent artist, this could be really interesting for you, so we're going to talk about it.
5: On TikTok, the commercial music library is solely for business accounts. We noticed there was hardly any bands on the commercial music library because major record companies and publishers do not have an agreement with TikTok.
4: And that's where being an independent artist and owning our own music, like a lot of you do, helped us cut through the noise.
5: So we decided to take a risk and we stuck our new single, Good People Do Bad Things, from our album Home on the music library. And this is what happened.
4: Within the first 6 weeks, Good People Do Bad Things on that commercial music library was used by 650,000 videos, giving it 1.8 billion views of videos made using it. Which is kind of interesting, right? So we then decided to put our next song, Dreaming, on to see how that went. And again, it went into hundreds of thousands of video uses, spilling over into regular people wanting to use it, not just business accounts. Then went onto the viral top 10 on Instagram and started to pick up Spotify playlists for viral hits.
5: In all, we've had 40 trillion views on the track and we're millionaires.
4: That's amazing. So ignore Jules' rampage, because that didn't happen, but we did get like billions of views. And for us, we find it really interesting to be an independent artist, to cut through the noise, where everything's kind of stitched up, major labels, algorithms. And for us, you know, we're 5 albums in, we've been independent for the past 3 albums, and it's really hard. It's really fucking hard to cut through.
5: Online, we found it really fascinating to be putting a record out in a way that stimulated us, that engaged us, and that was indifferent to the normal Spotify route, which is really dull.
4: If you want to chat more, we can just talk in the comments because this video is long enough. Just wanted to throw that bit of
5: Nougat.
4: The Nougat.
5: Nougat.
2: So there you go. And they actually are very active in the comments. They are pretty much answering all of the comments that I could see. So let's have a listen to that song. This is the Ting Tings' Dreaming. It's their most recent single. It was one of the ones that we're talking about, how they released it through TikTok and all that kind of stuff.

0: 99.9, the community voice of Byron and beyond, on air and online.
1: That's an interesting to hear that song, actually, because the Ting Tings are this is very different style to what we know them for. And to give you an idea, the song like, "That's not my name, that's not my name," and the other one, "Shut up and let me go," some of their biggest hits, which are a very distinct kind of style. And that was, I don't know, it was kind of like a beautiful late 60s psych rock almost type of thing. It was beautiful. Well, there you go. But anyway, interesting about how they release stuff. Let's have a listen to Ben Lee talking a little bit about AI.
2: No, this exactly is my primary argument against AI music. The entire unfolding of creativity is what makes it interesting, not just the final product. The hours of craft, hundreds of hours, thousands of hours of craft that artists learn, whether you like what they do or not, it's like having someone cook you a delicious meal as opposed to getting Uber Eats. Johanna Samuels has put out a record this week called Sorry Kid, and she is such a student of songwriting and like 70s style production that when you listen to the record, what you're really hearing and what you're really honoring is her reverence for the craft of songwriting and making records. Mm. I deeply love music, almost more than that. I love the process of the unfolding of music.
3: Sure, and this story, like why we love Joker Man podcast, which goes through the Icon's odd, weirder albums and strange, awkward periods. And they tell the story around it. And it's just so fascinating, the life around songs.
1: Yeah, I mean, that's really the predominant point. Now, I mean, he used an example of Uber Eats or any kind of like fast food delivery system, I guess, and saying that that's – but I don't know. I wouldn't put that down because you could get a really good meal from a takeaway situation, right? So – and enjoy it. It doesn't have the depth of – I agree with him when it says it doesn't have the depth of someone who has made a fantastic meal and spent hours – or whatever, however long they've spent, probably many, many hours learning how to make that food that way and before it gets to your palate. So there is a similarity. I've heard, and probably most of us now have heard AI-generated music, as in music that is only made from a prompt. And, to be honest, some of it is, really good. That's why a couple of months ago, there was a number one AI song, which is both heartbreaking and ridiculous. But that's a reality. Thankfully, in the last few weeks, the ARIA charts have said any song that is predominantly or only made by AI-generated prompts and whatnot will not be included in the charts, and that was because of that controversy that occurred with that AI song being number one in our country, which is, as we all know, bloody ridiculous. And it wasn't even an AI cover of a Madonna song, so it was even worse than that. But anyway, so I'm glad that we're seeing industry shifts of that kind. We're seeing all of, the streaming platforms, Spotify, Apple Music, Deezer, Tidal, et cetera, taking on an ethos of stamping any artist as an AI artist. And then we're seeing even companies like Suno, who are the predominant, and Udio, they're the predominant kind of AI-generated music-generated platforms, they've been forced to put a watermark upon any downloads from their site. So if you've generated a song just from a prompt, for example, and you download that, that is secretly stamped with some kind of a watermark that detectors and streaming and DSPs, digital service providers, can detect immediately, and it'll get stamped with AI on it in some way, shape, or form. Even, and I say this, if you've uploaded your own song into a platform like Suno or Udio, and then got it to regenerate, like they have that cover thing, and you press cover and then it'll do a cover of your own song. And then you download that, and if you only use a couple of the, stems from that, you will get that AI stamp on there. So that's a good move. That immediately prevents on top of that, AI-generated music will not get any streaming royalties. And that is significant because we're talking about 20 to 25% of the music uploaded to platforms like Spotify, Apple Music, etc., are AI-generated songs, right? So not human-made. That's ridiculous, ridiculously high percentage, and it was growing exponentially. And so what that's stopping is, you know, some, I don't know, office clerk just making 20 songs in a day and then uploading them as if they're an artist and earning royalties out of it. So they won't earn royalties out of it. That's a fantastic step in the right direction. So much more to do, of course. But it's a great step in the right direction. And then platforms like Suno and Udio have restricted how much, how many downloads you can actually do as well. I think it's like 20 per something. I don't know. So that stops them, you know, these kind of people who are acting like non-creative bots from uploading 20 songs, you know, into the DSP and distributing it. So that's good. I think it's great. That needs to stop. Music made by humans is better. Being assisted by AI, I don't think is a problem. I think that's a whole nother thing. But whether you get that from ethically based AI companies such as A-Studio and a couple of others that they pay all of their musicians who they've trained their models on, which is really great. And Suno and Udio haven't been forced to do that as of yet, but hopefully that does happen as well, and they have to pay for the right. All right, so let's keep going on this. We'll go back to the nostalgia at 9. I heard this song on a show. I can't remember which one now. Anyway, Jimmy Eat World, The Middle.

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1: Haha, yeah, that was Jimmy Eat World with their song The Middle. Now, I was watching the movie Aquaman with my kids, and quite a mix of different tunes in that film, because whenever I'm watching films and TV series or whatever, I'm listening to the music, of course. And they had Depeche Mode's 1997 single, It's No Good, which is a great tune. But I found a version of it by an independent artist called Aya Toya, who I've played a few of her tracks before, actually, over the years. So this is her version of Depeche Mode's It's No Good.

0: Hi, this is my professor. When I'm in town, I listen to Bay FM in stereo for the folks with two ears.
1: Oh, yeah, that was Ayatoya, independent artist, with her version of Depeche Mode's It's No Good. And I heard the Depeche Mode version, obviously, on the Aquaman soundtrack whilst watching that movie with the kids. Now I'm going to pull up an interesting little bit. She talks about a lot of stuff I often talk about, but about, you know, seeing your music or your arts business. So if you're a different type of artist, put your thinking caps on when you hear what she has to say. It's pretty cool.
2: Bet it is a business. What you're trying to do is build is completely. If your dream is to live entirely off music, then this video is definitely for you. Done this full time for 10 years, completely independent, non-nepo, not signed, none of the stuff. So I know a thing or two about living sustainably off this and making it last. I don't know anything about being famous though, so if you're trying to be that, I don't know, but maybe this is a great foundation for you to step off. Instead of chasing the magic fairy dreamland of, hey, I'm going to get so gigantic and I'm going to get a great big exec to give a shit about me, la la la. What you're going to do is you're going to treat this like a small independent business, because that's exactly what you are trying to build if you are trying to live off this. If you want to keep this as a hobby, by the way, please do. There is no shame in it. If you're trying to live off it, it is a business. What you're trying to do is build a loyal core following. If you build one, you don't need anyone else, right? Because those are the people that will come to every show. They will buy every little bit of merch that you've got. They will join your Patreon. How do you get a core following? Well, actually, they're already probably on your peripherals. You're just not realizing who they are. They're the people who are coming to every show. They're the people who are replying and showing interest in what you're doing. What you need to do is reward those people, right? The least you can do is try to remember their name when they turn up at every show of yours, right? Super important, because people want to feel valued and they want to feel part of what you're doing. I found mine over time because I was posting consistently online, not in order to go viral, but to raise awareness of what I was doing, right? And I was also playing live a lot anywhere I could. Obviously, support slots are actually brilliant. Even if you're a bigger artist, I would still recommend supports. Why is it that the bigger industry still sends bigger artists to support? It's because it's really good for finding new fans. Yeah. By the way, merch. If you don't have merch, you're a silly. Okay. Merch is king. It's so important. Man, there's too many things to talk about in one little video, but core followings don't drop you. You can choose who to come and work with if the time's right. And every time I do a video like this, I'm going to have people being like, well, how exactly do you make money? And how much exactly week by week do you make? And it's like, it's not like that. It's opportunistic, okay? I've managed to stabilize myself because I have a patron, which basically pays me monthly. It changes over time. When I started, all of my money came from busking and live gigs, and I was able to live off it then, obviously less money than now. And now it's a mixture of Patreon, live shows, merch, ticket sales, royalties. Very little of it, by the way, is from online streams. Like, I could turn off my streams tomorrow and it wouldn't matter. So there's something quite satisfying about that. Oh yeah, I forgot to say, I make about average wage at the moment. Give or take, depends how many gigs I do. Hope that was helpful. If I've missed anything out or anything's unclear, let me know.
1: There you go. I talk about that, all the stuff she spoke of in that one video. I talk about all of that stuff quite regularly, and I just thought, it's cool. When I come across stuff like that, I like to share it so that you're not just hearing it from my mouth, you're hearing it from a variety of sources. Now let's get into, it's not quite 10, but it doesn't matter. Let's get into the independent and Aussie artists, and not also a few not Aussie as well in there, but they're independent. This is an Indigenous artist called Drifting Clouds. The song is called Rarandar, and it's, how would I describe it? It's kind of like an 80s synth pop. Aboriginal language track. Let's have a listen. 99.9 BFM.